0: arts to writers and artists. Matara is currently serving a 25-year state prison sentence for his attempted murder charge conviction. In the federal terrorism trial, prosecutors say Matara was acting on an Iranian leader's 1989 call for Rushdie's death because of Rushdie's novel, The Satanic Verses. I'm Lisa Dwyer.
1: Rabbi Jeffrey Myers retiring from the Tree of Life congregation in Pittsburgh. He led the community through the aftermath of the 2018 anti-Semitic attack that killed 11 worshipers. More details, srnnews.com.
2: Hello, this is David Snyder, President of Baptist International Missions Incorporated, welcoming you to today's broadcast of Moments for Missions under the direction of our Vice President, Dr. J.B. Godfrey.
3: Well, I'm going to take you back to Africa today. And of course, I've got a love for that place, and it's part of my life. But today we're going to go way down in the south. And this is news from our Africa director, Brother Eric Bowman. And he says, although Zambia and Zimbabwe are at the bottom of the list of countries alphabetically, they've been on the top of my mind recently. A new missionary couple, Seth and Melinda Amade, have been praying for direction as to where to serve in the southern region of Africa. So we went together to see where the Lord would place them. And we visited the city of Lusaka, Zambia, where Beyond My Missionaries, Caleb and Amy Robinson, are laboring. They've established a great church in that capital city. And then we traveled down to the city of Livingston, where our missionaries, Kyler and Emily Kerr, have successfully launched a new church plant. And then we flew to Harare, Zimbabwe, where veteran missionaries Jeff and Cindy Porter have recently moved. And they had established several churches further south in the area around Chipinge and are now in the beginning stages of a new church plant in the capital city. Our missionaries are doing a fantastic job. Pray for this young couple as they seek the Lord's wisdom for their future ministry. And let me add here that they have since joined the IMI and are headed, their own deputation, headed to that part of the world. Well, Brother Bowman says, this trip also gave me the opportunity to visit several of our missionaries who are serving in the region. I was able to spend time with Jeff Demarest in his ministry in the city of Durban, South Africa. His printing ministry is exciting as he will eventually have the potential of printing quality tracts and portions of scripture for all of our missionaries in this region. And there's a parcel of land that God is providing for his church that has been renting facilities for many years. And then I went over to Botswana to see the ministry of Mike and Cindy Haley, and I preached in their church that meets in a rented school facility. And also stayed at their camp property and assisted with some of their construction projects that were ongoing at the time. Souls are being reached, churches are being planted, and God's hand is definitely at work in the southern region of Africa. Well, let me end up this week by telling you about summer at BMI's. It's just like super busy. We had a great candidate school and had 46 missionaries, first and second year candidates there, and what a privilege it is to be able to teach and work with them. And then we had a week called Enrichment Week not long ago, which is for our veteran missionaries. And we had 10 furloughing missionary families and a bunch of children and teenagers come in, and we ministered to them and loved on them and tried our best to encourage them. And then this is the final day of the second week of Camp BIMI, Camp BIMI. And Camp BIMI is a great ministry here. It's for anyone seriously interested in missions, 16 years or older. And it's just a time when they hear from missionaries from all over the world, and we teach missions, and every meal is food from a different country in the world. And there are no dumb questions. You can ask anything you want about missions, and they get to sit with us, veteran missionaries, and ask us questions. And God has used Camp BIMI in great ways to give people some direction in their lives. It's not high pressure. We don't try to force them into it or tell them where to go. But we do tell them God has a plan and a will for you. And it's such a privilege to serve the Lord Jesus Christ. And as we come together with these folk who are praying in their own lives about how they're going to serve the Lord Jesus Christ.
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1: With SRN News, I'm Rich Thomason in Washington. It's been a 13th night of military strikes between the U.S. and Iran.
2: They need more of the same.
3: President Trump Thursday saying while Iran is looking for a deal,
2: they're not ready yet. They got some evil intentions.
3: A short while later, U.S. Central Command announced the latest round of strikes, saying drone facilities, coastal surveillance, and other sites were targeted. Iranian state media reported explosions in the port city of Bandar Abbas, a critical hub for moving military supplies on the Strait of Hormuz, and Keshem Island, home to naval assets including drone boats that can attack vessels in the strait. But Iranian state TV's also been airing footage it says shows missile launches at U.S. allies in the region.
1: Correspondent Ben Thomas, at least seven explosions have been heard near a military base hosting American forces in northern Iraq. No further details. Additional U.S. tariffs of 10 to 12.5% to be imposed on 60 countries accused of failing to enforce a ban on goods made with forced labor. Canadian Prime Minister Mark Carney says his country continues negotiating the tariffs issue with the U.S.
4: We are united in direction and objective and purpose and seriousness about the response. We are going to support Canadian families, workers, businesses. Full stop.
1: Two men, one Jewish, the other of Asian descent, are hospitalized following separate knifings in New York City near Manhattan's Upper West Side. It's being investigated as a potential hate crime. The New York Post reports the assailant shouted Allahu Akbar prior to the attacks. Protests in Madison, Wisconsin, following the fatal police shooting of a homeless man. Police say the man came at officers with a knife, injuring one before the shots were fired. On Wall Street, Dow futures up 258 points. This is SRN News. The Prime Minister of Iraq wants Christians to come home.
5: Ali al-Zaidi is urging believers who have fled the country over the past 20 years to return, promising land, health care, and education. But critics say what's really needed is security. A tiny fraction of Iraq's pre-war Christian community remains, and its members complain that they face incessant persecution from their Muslim neighbors, many of whom collaborated with ISIS when it ran the country. Some think the prime minister is merely trying to curry favor with the U.S. Michael Harrington reporting.
1: The Trump administration is moving to restart the specialized LGBT option for youth to contact the 988 Crisis Intervention Hotline. That phone number offers specialized options for certain groups, such as veterans and Spanish speakers. A year ago, the Trump administration stopped offering the Press 3 option for LGBT youth. The administration says it ended the service because the funding ran out. This is SRN News. Author Salman Rushdie is back in court 4 years after being stabbed on stage.
6: Salman Rushdie sat across a New York courtroom from his convicted attacker, Hadi Matar, at Matar's federal terrorism trial, telling jurors about the ambush that nearly killed him, blinding him in one eye. In the 2022 attack at a cultural center where Rushdie was scheduled to speak about threats to writers and artists, Matar is currently serving a 25-year state prison sentence for his attempted murder charge conviction. In the federal terrorism trial, prosecutors say Matar was acting on an Iranian leader's 1989 call for Rushdie's death because of Rushdie's novel, The Satanic Verses. I'm Lisa Dwyer.
1: Rabbi Jeffrey Myers retiring from the Tree of Life congregation in Pittsburgh. He led the community through the aftermath of the 2018 anti-Semitic attack that killed 11 worshipers. More details, SRNNews.com.

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1: With SRN News, I'm Rich Thomason in Washington. It's been a 13th night of military strikes between the U.S. and Iran.
2: They need more of the same.
3: President Trump Thursday saying while Iran is looking for a deal,
2: they're not ready yet. They got some evil intentions.
3: A short while later, U.S. Central Command announced the latest round of strikes, saying drone facilities, coastal surveillance, and other sites were targeted. Iranian state media reported explosions in the port city of Bandar Abbas, a critical hub for moving military supplies on the Strait of Hormuz, and Keshem Island, home to naval assets including drone boats that can attack vessels in the strait. But Iranian state TV's also been airing footage it says shows missile launches at U.S. allies in the region.
1: Correspondent Ben Thomas, at least seven explosions have been heard near a military base hosting American forces in northern Iraq. No further details. Additional U.S. tariffs of 10 to 12.5% to be imposed on 60 countries accused of failing to enforce a ban on goods made with forced labor. Canadian Prime Minister Mark Carney says his country continues negotiating the tariffs issue with the U.S.
4: We are united in direction and objective and purpose and seriousness about the response. We are going to support Canadian families, workers, businesses. Full stop.
1: Two men, one Jewish, the other of Asian descent, are hospitalized following separate knifings in New York City near Manhattan's Upper West Side. It's being investigated as a potential hate crime. The New York Post reports the assailant shouted Allahu Akbar prior to the attacks. Protests in Madison, Wisconsin, following the fatal police shooting of a homeless man. Police say the man came at officers with a knife, injuring one before the shots were fired. On Wall Street, Dow futures up 258 points. This is SRN News. The Prime Minister of Iraq wants Christians to come home.
5: Ali al-Zaidi is urging believers who have fled the country over the past 20 years to return, promising land, health care, and education. But critics say what's really needed is security. A tiny fraction of Iraq's pre-war Christian community remains, and its members complain that they face incessant persecution from their Muslim neighbors, many of whom collaborated with ISIS when it ran the country. Some think the prime minister is merely trying to curry favor with the U.S. Michael Harrington reporting.
1: The Trump administration is moving to restart the specialized LGBT option for youth to contact the 988 Crisis Intervention Hotline. That phone number offers specialized options for certain groups, such as veterans and Spanish speakers. A year ago, the Trump administration stopped offering the Press 3 option for LGBT youth. The administration says it ended the service because the funding ran out. This is SRN News. Author Salman Rushdie is back in court 4 years after being stabbed on stage.
6: Salman Rushdie sat across a New York courtroom from his convicted attacker, Hadi Matar, at Matar's federal terrorism trial, telling jurors about the ambush that nearly killed him, blinding him in one eye. In the 2022 attack at a cultural center where Rushdie was scheduled to speak about threats to writers and artists, Matar is currently serving a 25-year state prison sentence for his attempted murder charge conviction. In the federal terrorism trial, prosecutors say Matar was acting on an Iranian leader's 1989 call for Rushdie's death because of Rushdie's novel, The Satanic Verses. I'm Lisa Dwyer.
1: Rabbi Jeffrey Myers retiring from the Tree of Life congregation in Pittsburgh. He led the community through the aftermath of the 2018 anti-Semitic attack that killed 11 worshipers. More details, srnnews.com.
7: Failing to click yes could have jeopardized their jobs. This is Matt Staver with Freedom's Call. The Los Angeles Unified School District requires teachers to participate in an online LGBTQ training that includes lectures on gender ideology. However, the teachers must also acknowledge that they affirm and respect all student gender identities to complete the training certification. Failing to say yes could jeopardize their job. So Liberty Counsel sent a demand letter to the school officials on behalf of Christian educators. The letter informed them a mandatory certification that requires affirmation of views contrary to the religious beliefs raises serious concerns under Title VII. Federal law is clear that teachers cannot be required to affirm a student's perceived gender identity or use inconsistent pronouns against their personal religious convictions. Thankfully, the school district has now dropped the requirement, and these public school teachers are free to teach without this nonsense. Stay informed at Liberty Counsel's website, lc.org.

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1: With SRN News, I'm Rich Thomason in Washington. It's been a 13th night of military strikes between the U.S. and Iran.
2: They need more of the same.
3: President Trump Thursday saying while Iran is looking for a deal,
2: they're not ready yet. They got some evil intentions.
3: A short while later, U.S. Central Command announced the latest round of strikes, saying drone facilities, coastal surveillance, and other sites were targeted. Iranian state media reported explosions in the port city of Bandar Abbas, a critical hub for moving military supplies on the Strait of Hormuz, and Keshem Island, home to naval assets including drone boats that can attack vessels in the strait. But Iranian state TV's also been airing footage it says shows missile launches at U.S. allies in the region.
1: Correspondent Ben Thomas, at least seven explosions have been heard near a military base hosting American forces in northern Iraq. No further details. Additional U.S. tariffs of 10 to 12.5% to be imposed on 60 countries accused of failing to enforce a ban on goods made with forced labor. Canadian Prime Minister Mark Carney says his country continues negotiating the tariffs issue with the U.S.
4: We are united in direction and objective and purpose and seriousness about the response. We are going to support Canadian families, workers, businesses. Full stop.
1: Two men, one Jewish, the other of Asian descent, are hospitalized following separate knifings in New York City near Manhattan's Upper West Side. It's being investigated as a potential hate crime. The New York Post reports the assailant shouted Allahu Akbar prior to the attacks. Protests in Madison, Wisconsin, following the fatal police shooting of a homeless man. Police say the man came at officers with a knife, injuring one before the shots were fired. On Wall Street, Dow futures up 258 points. This is SRN News. The Prime Minister of Iraq wants Christians to come home.
5: Ali al-Zaidi is urging believers who have fled the country over the past 20 years to return, promising land, health care, and education. But critics say what's really needed is security. A tiny fraction of Iraq's pre-war Christian community remains, and its members complain that they face incessant persecution from their Muslim neighbors, many of whom collaborated with ISIS when it ran the country. Some think the prime minister is merely trying to curry favor with the U.S. Michael Harrington reporting.
1: The Trump administration is moving to restart the specialized LGBT option for youth to contact the 988 Crisis Intervention Hotline. That phone number offers specialized options for certain groups, such as veterans and Spanish speakers. A year ago, the Trump administration stopped offering the Press 3 option for LGBT youth. The administration says it ended the service because the funding ran out. This is SRN News. Author Salman Rushdie is back in court 4 years after being stabbed on stage.
6: Salman Rushdie sat across a New York courtroom from his convicted attacker, Hadi Matar, at Matar's federal terrorism trial, telling jurors about the ambush that nearly killed him, blinding him in one eye. In the 2022 attack at a cultural center where Rushdie was scheduled to speak about threats to writers and artists. Matar is currently serving a 25-year state prison sentence for his attempted murder charge conviction. In the federal terrorism trial, prosecutors say Matar was acting on an Iranian leader's 1989 call for Rushdie's death because of Rushdie's novel, The Satanic Verses. I'm Lisa Dwyer.
1: Rabbi Jeffrey Myers retiring from the Tree of Life congregation in Pittsburgh. He led the community through the aftermath of the 2018 anti-Semitic attack that killed 11 worshipers. More details, SRNNews.com.

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then I found when I went in, it was not built for show. The usher did not set me down away back by the door. He knew that I was old and deaf, and he saw that I was poor. He must have been a Christian man. He led me boldly through the long aisle of that crowded church, and he found me a pleasant pew. 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It had the old time ring. The preacher said with trumpet voice, "Let all the people sing." Old Coronation was the tune. The music upward rolled, till I thought I heard the angel choir strike all the harps of gold. My deafness seemed to melt away. My spirit caught the fire. I joined my feeble, trembling voice

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I almost want to lay aside this old weather-beaten form and anchor in the blessed port forever from the storm. 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

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His grace I find sufficient to keep me in life's way. When I am sad and lonely, He is a friend indeed. He gives me grace and comfort in every time

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1: With SRN News, I'm Rich Thomason in Washington. It's been a 13th night of military strikes between the U.S. and Iran.
2: They need more of the same.
3: President Trump Thursday saying while Iran is looking for a deal,
2: they're not ready yet. They got some evil intentions.
3: A short while later, U.S. Central Command announced the latest round of strikes, saying drone facilities, coastal surveillance, and other sites were targeted. Iranian state media reported explosions in the port city of Bandar Abbas, a critical hub for moving military supplies on the Strait of Hormuz, and Keshem Island, home to naval assets including drone boats that can attack vessels in the strait. But Iranian state TV's also been airing footage it says shows missile launches at U.S. allies in the region.
1: Correspondent Ben Thomas, at least seven explosions have been heard near a military base hosting American forces in northern Iraq. No further details. Additional U.S. tariffs of 10% to 12.5% to be imposed on 60 countries accused of failing to enforce a ban on goods made with forced labor. Canadian Prime Minister Mark Carney says his country continues negotiating the tariffs issue with the U.S.
4: We are united in direction and objective and purpose and seriousness about the response. We are going to support Canadian families, workers, businesses. Full stop.
1: Two men, one Jewish, the other of Asian descent, are hospitalized following separate knifings in New York City near Manhattan's Upper West Side. It's being investigated as a potential hate crime. The New York Post reports the assailants shouted Allahu Akbar prior to the attacks. Protests in Madison, Wisconsin, following the fatal police shooting of a homeless man. Police say the man came at officers with a knife, injuring one before the shots were fired. On Wall Street, Dow futures up 258 points. This is SRN News. The Prime Minister of Iraq wants Christians to come home.
5: Ali al-Zaidi is urging believers who have fled the country over the past 20 years to return, promising land, health care, and education. But critics say what's really needed is security. A tiny fraction of Iraq's pre-war Christian community remains, and its members complain that they face incessant persecution from their Muslim neighbors, many of whom collaborated with ISIS when it ran the country. Some think the prime minister is merely trying to curry favor with the U.S. Michael Harrington reporting.
1: The Trump administration is moving to restart the specialized LGBT option for youth to contact the 988 Crisis Intervention Hotline. That phone number offers specialized options for certain groups, such as veterans and Spanish speakers. A year ago, the Trump administration stopped offering the Press 3 option for LGBT youth. The administration says it ended the service because the funding ran out. This is SRN News. Author Salman Rushdie is back in court 4 years after being stabbed on stage.
6: Salman Rushdie sat across a New York courtroom from his convicted attacker, Hadi Matar, at Matar's federal terrorism trial, telling jurors about the ambush that nearly killed him, blinding him in one eye. In the 2022 attack at a cultural center where Rushdie was scheduled to speak about threats to writers and artists, Matar is currently serving a 25-year state prison sentence for his attempted murder charge conviction. In the federal terrorism trial, prosecutors say Matar was acting on an Iranian leader's 1989 call for Rushdie's death because of Rushdie's novel, The Satanic Verses. I'm Lisa Dwyer.
1: Rabbi Jeffrey Myers, retiring from the Tree of Life congregation in Pittsburgh. He led the community through the aftermath of the 2018 anti-Semitic attack that killed 11 worshipers. More details, SRNNews.com.

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Why should the shadows come?

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1: With SRN News, I'm Rich Thomason in Washington. It's been a 13th night of military strikes between the U.S. and Iran.
2: They need more of the same.
3: President Trump Thursday saying while Iran is looking for a deal,
2: they're not ready yet. They got some evil intentions.
3: A short while later, U.S. Central Command announced the latest round of strikes, saying drone facilities, coastal surveillance, and other sites were targeted. Iranian state media reported explosions in the port city of Bandar Abbas, a critical hub for moving military supplies on the Strait of Hormuz, and Keshem Island, home to naval assets including drone boats that can attack vessels in the strait. But Iranian state TV's also been airing footage it says shows missile launches at U.S. allies in the region.
1: Correspondent Ben Thomas, at least seven explosions have been heard near a military base hosting American forces in northern Iraq. No further details. Additional U.S. tariffs of 10 to 12.5% to be imposed on 60 countries accused of failing to enforce a ban on goods made with forced labor. Canadian Prime Minister Mark Carney says his country continues negotiating the tariffs issue with the U.S.
4: We are united in direction and objective and purpose and seriousness about the response. We are going to support Canadian families, workers, businesses. Full stop.
1: Two men, one Jewish, the other of Asian descent, are hospitalized following separate knifings in New York City near Manhattan's Upper West Side. It's being investigated as a potential hate crime. The New York Post reports the assailants shouted Allahu Akbar prior to the attacks. Protests in Madison, Wisconsin, following the fatal police shooting of a homeless man. Police say the man came at officers with a knife, injuring one before the shots were fired. On Wall Street, Dow futures up 258 points. This is SRN News. The Prime Minister of Iraq wants Christians to come home.
5: Ali al-Zaidi is urging believers who have fled the country over the past 20 years to return, promising land, health care, and education. But critics say what's really needed is security. A tiny fraction of Iraq's pre-war Christian community remains, and its members complain that they face incessant persecution from their Muslim neighbors, many of whom collaborated with ISIS when it ran the country. Some think the prime minister is merely trying to curry favor with the U.S. Michael Harrington reporting.
1: The Trump administration is moving to restart the specialized LGBT option for youth to contact the 988 Crisis Intervention Hotline. That phone number offers specialized options for certain groups, such as veterans and Spanish speakers. A year ago, the Trump administration stopped offering the Press 3 option for LGBT youth. The administration says it ended the service because the funding ran out. This is SRN News. Author Salman Rushdie is back in court 4 years after being stabbed on stage.
6: Salman Rushdie sat across a New York courtroom from his convicted attacker, Hadi Mattar, at Mattar's federal terrorism trial, telling jurors about the ambush that nearly killed him, blinding him in one eye. In the 2022 attack at a cultural center where Rushdie was scheduled to speak about threats to writers and artists, Mattar is currently serving a 25-year state prison sentence for his attempted murder charge conviction. In the federal terrorism trial, prosecutors say Mattar was acting on an Iranian leader's 1989 call for Rushdie's death because of Rushdie's novel, The Satanic Verses. I'm Lisa Dwyer.
1: Rabbi Jeffrey Myers, retiring from the Tree of Life congregation in Pittsburgh. He led the community through the aftermath of the 2018 anti-Semitic attack that killed 11 worshipers. More details, SRNNews.com.

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I pray that the music has been a blessing to your day. 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

How many times have you ever prayed for something big or small? And how long did you have to wait? Or did the answer come at all? Words are mere expressions of thought, nothing more. Believing, my friend, is what really counts. And faith

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1: With SRN News, I'm Ron Taylor. The U.S. military says it has fired on a merchant vessel attempting to breach the blockade of Iranian ports, while Iran targeted American strongholds around the Persian Gulf. Meanwhile, Saudi Arabia struck the port of Hodeidah in Yemen. The conflict shows no signs of easing after 13 nights of strikes. President Trump returning to address a huge room full of journalists at a correspondents' dinner that was rescheduled from April. He said the show must go on. The president entering the ballroom last night to polite applause, then teasing reporters as he began his address at the White House correspondents' dinner in Washington.
2: Wow, that was very beautiful, but this has not been an easy evening, all these awards. Do I have a say? Those awards.
1: The president joked about the choice for the location of the rescheduled White House dinner.
2: But it's great to be back at a place that I know very well because I built it.
1: Oil prices and

0: And stocks finished mixed yesterday.
1: Stocks drifted to a mixed close on Wall Street, and oil prices fell for the first time in a week. The S&P 500 rose 0.1% Friday. The index had its second losing week in a row. That's the first time that's happened since March. The Dow added 235 points. That's about 0.1%. The NASDAQ Composite fell 0.6%. After shooting as high as $102 a barrel a day earlier, Brent crude fell almost 4% to settle at about $96 a barrel. Treasury yields moved lower in the bond market. The yield on the 10-year Treasury fell to 4.68%. Seth Sutel, New York.
0: Massive forest fires are raging out of control in southwestern France and central Spain, forcing authorities to evacuate around 200,000 people, dozens of firefighters injured, but no deaths have been reported. This is SRN News. A pro-family group is erecting billboards across the country.
2: You may have seen them. They say, "No child has two dads, no child has two moms." They are the work of an organization called Them Before Us and are designed to promote biblical marriage and discourage adoption by gay couples. The group says, quote, "In a culture that puts adult desire above child rights, we want to advocate for something better. When culture reflects the truth that moms and dads aren't optional or interchangeable, children will be protected and thrive." Michael Harrington reporting.
0: The Trump administration's moving to restart the specialized LGBT option for youth who contact the 988 Crisis Intervention Hotline. That phone number offers specialized options for certain groups, such as veterans and Spanish speakers. A year ago, the Trump administration stopped offering the Press 3 option for LGBT youth. The administration says it ended the service because the funding ran out. It's now working to bring it back by the end of the year. This is SRN News. CBS analyst and former Dallas Cowboys quarterback Tony Romo has been arrested on suspicion of driving under the influence.
3: A Milwaukee County Sheriff's Office arrest report says that Romo performed poorly on field sobriety tests after getting stopped while driving south on Interstate 43 this week. Sheriff's officials said Romo was taken into custody, booked, and released. He has a court appearance set for September 21st. There was no comment from CBS. 46-year-old Romo has been the network's lead game analyst for NFL coverage since 2017. Bob Agner reporting.
0: Skydance-owned Paramount has agreed to delay closing its $81 billion buyout of Warner Brothers Discovery well into next year. The move comes as a judge continues to consider a challenge from 12 states seeking to block the deal altogether. In a court filing, Paramount said it wouldn't close the merger until a court ruling and on merits the lawsuit, or until June of next year. More details at srnnews.com.
4: AP Sports, I'm Mike Hempen. Quarterback Fernando Mendoza, the top overall pick in this year's NFL draft, has signed with the Las Vegas Raiders, as we hear from correspondent Bruce Morton.
5: It is a four-year, $57 million guaranteed deal with a fifth-year option. With this signing, the Silver and Black's entire 10-player 2026 draft class is now under contract.
4: Carolina Panthers outside linebacker Nick Scorton suffered a torn ACL in his right knee on the first day of training camp. He'll be placed on injured reserve. President Trump has welcomed the Los Angeles Dodgers back to the White House for a second straight year, honoring the team for its 2025 World Series title.
6: When you talk about a brand, it's one of the great brands anywhere in the world, no matter where you go.
4: Ben Rhodes eagled the final hole Thursday for a 9-under-62 and a two-shot lead after the first round of the 3M Open. I'm Mike Hempen, AP Sports.

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5: Ahoy, mateys. Jonas Squidley at the helm of the fine ship Jolly Roger, setting sail for some new adventures that might just change your tune about tacos, tunnels, and taming wild animals. That's right. It's time for a new radio adventure called The Armadillo Amigos. The captain and crew set sail up the Rio Lindo River to help a friend rehabilitate armadillos. But keep yourselves alert and aware, for some dirty diggings are going on in the night, and the crew must solve the mystery before it's too late. So here we go with part one of Armadillo Amigos.

0: Land ho!
1: What's the view from the crow's nest, Princess?
0: Land coming up on the starboard, Captain. And so is Sissy Seagull.
2: Shiver me timbers! I spy land! What are your orders, Captain?
1: Just sit tight, Ernest, until we have our heading.
2: Our heading? What's that mean?
3: Ahoy, Captain!
1: Give me the bird's eye view, Sissy.
3: The Rio Lindo River is just ahead, but it looks awfully rough and narrow. Are you sure that Jolly Roger can make it, Captain?
1: I've been up the Rio Lindo many times. We just need to trust the Lord to help us navigate safely. My friend Guillermo needs our help at his ranch right away.
2: Yo ho ho! What kind of ranch are we going to?
1: Guillermo has just started an armadillo ranch where he's attempting to rehabilitate armadillos from all over the country.
3: Armadillos?
1: That's right.
2: What's rehabilitate mean?
1: It means that Guillermo is trying to retrain the poor creatures so that people think of armadillos as friends instead of pests.
2: But aren't they wild animals?
1: As far as I know, they are.
2: Why would anyone want to retrain them? I mean, who cares about armadillos?
0: Approaching the Rio Lindo, Captain.
1: Aye, Princess, trim the sails.
2: Shiver me timbers. I'll trim the sails. I've got some scissors right here.
1: No, Ernest, please don't touch the sails. I tell you what, you've done so much already. Just relax and let us handle it from here.
2: But without PJ Pirate, you're a hand short, and I want to help.
1: Well, all right. Give Princess a hand with the mainsail.
2: The mainsail. Aye, aye, sir. Jonah. Wait. Which one is the mainsail?
0: The big one in the middle.
2: Oh, I get it. The mainsail.
0: Now, quick, grab the running rigging.
2: I'm running.
0: Oh, I miss PJ.
1: We all do, Princess. But I know the Lord is really going to use him at the Naval Academy.
3: Ernest, watch out for the boom.
2: What's up?
0: Ernest, are you all right?
2: Shiver me timbers. Blow the man down.
1: You need to keep a sharp lookout on board ship. There are lots of spars and rigging that can knock you silly if you're not paying attention.
2: I'm about as much help as a bilge rat.
1: You're learning, Ernest. It just takes a while.
2: Maybe Guillermo could retrain me, too.
1: I suppose anything's possible.
2: I'm gonna change from a landlubber into a real pirate.
0: Sails are trimmed, Captain.
3: Argentina, here we come!

0: Diego, Juan Carlos, my fellow ranchers. Come in, come in.
1: We have not come on a friendly call, Guillermo.
0: What's wrong, neighbor?
1: Your armadillos have been on a loose again.
0: Oh, no.
1: Tell him about your crops, Juan Carlos.
2: Three entire rows of my corn were uprooted last night. Guillermo, I have much land, and I will not have it destroyed by this silly pest that you call amigos.
0: Juan Carlos, please.
2: I have had enough. If your armadillos escape, they will destroy all my crops. My cattle and my horses will step into armadillo holes and break their legs.
0: Just give me a chance, my friend.
2: No more chances. Diego, you try to reason with him. I am finished.
1: You'd better listen to him. Time is running out.
0: What do you mean?
1: I talked to the policia this morning. If they have one more bad report about your armadillos, the policia are going to confiscate your armadillos and your ranch.
0: Take away my ranch?
1: Si. This is serious. Perhaps you'd better reconsider my offer to buy your ranch.
0: Don't be ridiculo, Diego. My ranch is worth much more than your offer.
1: I am a poor man, Guillermo. Besides, you could move everything to your father's ranch. He has lots of room, and he would love to have you.
0: He does not like armadillos either.
1: And it is no wonder. They have been digging up my pastures also. Abandon this silly venture of yours.
0: It's too late for that now. I have over 100 armadillos. Where would they go?
1: Send them to the bottom of the river. Eat them for dinner. Who cares? Look, Guillermo. You have the best land in the region, and you are letting those animals destroy it. Armadillos are pests. Everyone knows this.
0: Once I have rehabilitated them, they will not be pests. They will be amigos.
1: Don't be a fool, Guillermo. You have two choices. Either get rid of your silly armadillos or sell me your ranch. The choice is yours. Hasta la vista.
0: Adios, Diego. Dear Lord, Padre Celestial, you know the desire of my heart. All I wanted was to help my fellow ranchers and the armadillos at the same time. Por favor, help me be a good neighbor, whatever it takes. En el nombre de Jesús, amen.
3: 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Who has been digging holes in the night? Who has been destroying the crops? It's a mystery that needs solving before it's too late. Ha ha ha! But listen up, mateys. It's time for Christiane with some exciting news for all our sailors.
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3: Sailors, the Lord says we were fearfully and wonderfully made with one purpose. 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May our hearts and minds reflect that truth this week, every day of our lives. This be Jonas Gwidley, a sailing back next week on the same station for part 2 of Armadillo Amigos. So long, mateys!

0: Last time in Coral Island Adventures, there were many desperate cries.
1: Wow, this elevator is bigger than I thought.
2: Oh, hey, whoa.
3: The generator must have died.
4: I went down.
5: Calm down.
4: Now.
5: Don't get upset.
6: There's no way without the elevator.
4: Get me down
6: Joshua, right now. We can't.
4: I'll find my own way down.
6: No, Josh!
4: So simple.
6: Josh, don't go over the rail. It's too far down.
7: He's
4: got it. One leg over the rail like so.
8: Oh, no, you don't. No.
3: Hey, somebody has to know the generator quit.
6: This is it? We're stuck in here? They're stuck up there? And no one knows what's going on?
8: He's totally insane.
4: I'm not insane.
6: It's your Royal Call of Duty. Molly, you have to do this.
5: Mr. Abner!
6: Molly!
9: Oh, good grief.
10: What in the world?
6: She's going down like a scaffolding.
5: What is she doing? We have to get this thing working again.
10: Calm down. There's nothing you can do.
6: Oh, honey, we have to stop her.
3: Just pray. Don't watch. I'm serious. Don't watch her. It's not helping.
4: Get me down from here, I said.
11: What was...
4: Hey! No! Molly!
6: Oh, no!
10: Good grief.
6: She's hanging in between the rails and the scaffolding. Oh, honey, she's dangling.
12: Dad, I'm scared.
10: She can't move her arms to push herself up, but her feet can't touch below. Free Molly's sleeve so she can... Whoa! No, she's hanging by her sleeve. Rachel!
12: We're not gonna make it in time!
6: Josh, he's going after her!
0: Now, the exciting conclusion of
13: Coral Island
0: and part two of The Desperate Cry.
6: Dad, I don't know what to do.
4: I bet I can get to her before you can.
6: No! Joshua, it's dangerous. This is not a race.
12: Grab him. Try to slow him down.
5: Jenna, I can't hold on much longer. My sleeve, it's caught. I'm slipping.
6: Rachel!
12: Panic!
6: Joshua, take my hand!
4: There's no time. We have to save Molly.
6: Dad, he's not listening.
14: Here, let me see that. Joshua, hey, can you hear me?
12: I have what's not. Time!
14: Oh, my hand here.
12: I don't have time for that.
14: Stay where you are.
12: I gotta help her.
14: Don't take another step. Use your belt, strap it around the scaffold, and stay there.
3: Becky, he's not thinking.
10: Look,
6: well, I found a hold.
10: What?
6: Look, she's got a hold in the bars now.
14: Give me that. Molly, can you hear me, honey?
12: Mom?
3: Hold still.
14: Hold still. Don't move. How far are you from the platform right under you?
12: Not too far. I can only feel the crossbars. My feet keep sliding. I can't get my footing. I'm here. I can help her.
14: Be careful. Easy now.
3: That's the idea.
14: That's it. Swing to the next platform, like on a monkey bar. Easy. Put your foot on the crossbar. Like that. Yes. Whew.
12: Molly's okay. Josh, get back.
3: Girls, stay where you are. You're too high to try anything. Just stay still for now.
12: Daddy, I need you. Can't you come help us? Get me down from here.
3: I can't, Molina. I can't.
14: Oh, this is too much.
3: It's okay, honey. It's gonna be all right. She's fine. Molly's okay. We'll get out of here soon.
15: Hello? Is everyone okay in here? Hello? Kids,
8: hey,
15: good grief.
8: The adults are stuck in the elevator.
15: Molly, stay there. Josh, don't move.
4: I'm going down.
15: No, stay. Alex, take the stairs.
8: Don't tell me the staircase is finished.
6: Seriously?
4: With Josh going crazy?
8: Jenna, is everyone okay down there?
6: Just go! We're fine!
5: Molly, are you okay? I made it.
16: We'll stay right here with you.
4: I'm getting down.
6: No! Josh, no! You need to stay with us.
4: I need to get down.
5: Just let him go before he pulls us all down.
6: Go slow.
4: Slow. Like this.
6: Oh, I can't look. What is this tower? Like 75 feet tall, and we only have made it halfway down?
12: All safe?
6: No! Dad! Josh, he's going down on his own! I feel so helpless, I can't do anything! Uncle Sam went to get the harness, but... Josh! Slow down! Don't go so fast! Josh!
4: Okay. It's not like I am...
6: Josh!
10: Down. Jim, we have to get down there.
14: Yeah,
10: now.
14: I'm thinking. He needs me down there. We can't just stand up here and watch
10: this. Now is not the time to fall to pieces, Rebecca.
3: I can't see him. It's too dark down there.
14: I can't see him either. He's down there all alone. We have to get this elevator down
3: there. Becky, just calm down. Panicking will get us nowhere.
6: But we can't just let him lay there.
10: Now Now my battery's dead. Just stay where you are. Don't look down and try to stay calm, okay?
14: How do we bring this thing down without any power?
10: I don't know. We're too far to jump, and it's too far down to try to take the lookout point.
14: Oh, Rob, I can't do anything. I even know CPR, and I can't do anything.
2: Did you hear the girl screaming?
7: I hope they didn't fall. Ugh. I feel bad that we didn't think about the staircase. We could have prevented this.
2: Guys, we gotta get Mom and Dad down from there. Wait, I have an idea.
7: Oh no, Josh, no, Josh fell again. Oh no, not again. Josh, no, please. Please, Josh, you can't do this to me.
2: Calm down, Alex. Okay, he's still breathing. We have to get the adults down immediately.
3: Who's got the locket?
10: Here.
3: Thanks.
9: Dad, can you hear me?
3: Right here, son.
5: Button.
3: Oh, why do we keep forgetting that? Thanks, Katie. Son, what's up?
9: Actually, it looks like you are.
3: Yeah, well, that's kind of out of our control right
11: now. How's Josh? Check Josh. Is he breathing? Is he okay?
14: Calm down.
9: He's breathing. Hey, I think I can get you down.
10: Is he serious?
5: Leave it to Morris.
3: I'm sure I can understand them, son. Just...
14: James?
10: The button.
5: Oh,
3: good grief. Okay. Hey, son. Just tell us what to do. I'm all ears. Maury, you're breaking up. Hold the button. No, repeat it. Son, hold the button.
10: It's the locket, Jim.
14: We lost him.
10: Another battery down.
3: Oh, I can't believe this.
14: This is just crazy. Look at us. Here we are, crammed in a glass elevator, watching tragedy happen, and there's nothing we can do about it.
15: Maury, are you able to get him down?
2: I think my transmitter broke.
5: Oh, we really want down from here.
15: I'm coming, Jenna. I've got to get in the bucket here. Praise God for battery-operated hydraulics.
2: Well, as long as the battery isn't dead.
17: Knowing how this day's been going.
7: But what about Josh?
15: Now let's keep our heads. I've called ART, and they automatically tried to call Skylark, but Rob's stuck up there. We've already used one chopper to airlift Mr. Abner.
17: What? Mr. Abner is hurt?
15: He fell. Oh, we don't have time for this.
17: Mr. Abner fell? What else can happen?
2: Well, my parents are stuck in the elevator. At least we can try to solve one problem. But to do that...
17: Hey, my ball cap! Oh. Use mine! It still works! I'll trade you!
2: Thanks! Hand it here. Dad, can you read me?
17: Maybe the problem isn't on our end.
2: If that's the case, we'll never get
7: Got it! Sign language!
5: I'm so scared, Rachel. What if Josh never wakes up again?
6: We can't think about that. I've been taking shifts with the nurse in the ART flights. Dad says the panicking keeps you from thinking straight. We have to trust that God is in control here.
5: But why is all of this happening? We weren't doing anything wrong.
18: If Dad were here, he would say, sometimes God tries our trust. You know, to test our faithfulness to Him, to know what's in our hearts. And sometimes Satan interferes with God's people doing His work.
6: Yeah, and I think sometimes things just happen because, well... We live in a messed up world. Can I pray right now?
5: Let's not close our eyes.
6: I know. Okay. Dear Lord, please protect everyone right now. Help everyone to get down. Please let Josh be okay, Lord. Help us to know what we're supposed to learn from all this.
5: And thank you that Molly wasn't hurt trying to get help for Josh. Thanks for protecting him from going over the railing up there. Please let Josh be okay. Be with Alex. He's so upset and I'm stuck up here.
15: You stay where you are, girls. You hear me? I'm coming. Don't move. Don't look down!
6: Okay!
14: Hey, Sam! Ugh, I can't believe this! He left Joshua down there!
3: Calm down,
14: Becky. He could be dead!
3: I'm sure he called 911. Quit panicking.
10: Man, Skylark is right outside. We really need to get down.
5: Is Josh gonna be okay?
14: I hope so.
10: Oh, hey, Mari's waving his arms. I think he's trying to get our attention.
14: He's pointing up.
3: Up where? Like, up?
10: He's nodding, so what?
3: I think he's gonna motion me through the directions.
10: So up? In the ceiling?
3: He's holding up the first aid kit?
11: We don't need one, it's Josh!
3: Wait, emergency! That's what he's trying to say. Read his lips.
10: Yeah, that's it.
3: Okay, in the ceiling, emergency.
5: What's he doing now?
19: It looks like a train whistle.
3: No, it's not horn.
14: Lever! He's pulling a lever!
10: Oh, that makes sense.
3: In the ceiling is the emergency lever.
5: He's pulling down on it.
3: Apparently, there's a lever up there that releases the pulleys and drops the elevator.
10: I'll give you a boost.
3: If you don't mind.
14: I don't know. What if we plummet all at once?
10: The elevator is set up to let us down manually. You know, kind of like a roller coaster.
14: Okay. You're saying that's what the lever does.
5: Oh, it releases the catches that hold us in position.
19: Exactly.
10: Well, here goes. Step up.
3: Right.
10: Ugh, hold okay, on. Okay, careful. Can you move those tiles?
3: Hold on. Don't drop me. Okay. They're a bit wedged. Here we go. Okay, I gotta get a good grip here. Hang on. Oh, okay, I'm up.
10: Oh, good.
3: Whew, it's hot up here. Ah, okay, found it. Everyone hang on.

0: Well, do you think they understood you?
1: I think so. Dad's up above now.
0: Hey, they're coming down.
1: Yes, it worked.
0: Maury, you never cease to amaze me.
2: Josh, please. Please be okay. Please wake up. I don't want to go through all this again.
1: Alex, don't touch him, buddy. He could have...
2: I just want to check his pulse again.
1: He's still breathing, Alex. Just don't touch him.
2: What if this last fall made him brain dead?
0: He wasn't normal before. I'm sorry, that's not what I meant. I didn't mean he was brain dead, it's just...
2: Why can't we just go back to the way things were before? When everyone lived in peace and Mom and Dad were with us. And Josh was fine. Why do things have to happen like this?
1: I don't know. But we can't lose faith right now. We just have to keep trusting.
0: Trust in what, Maury? I haven't seen God do anything for any of you. Faith in what?
3: Hi, this is Angela Rincon. I play Jaina Morris. You know, Dr. Towers isn't only a thorn in my side. Well, actually, he's my husband, Juan. Our family loves Coral Island, and with six kids, it's so much fun to turn on an adventure that teaches them more about God. Download a world of fun and mystery. You can even like us on Facebook. You can also visit us on the web at coralislandadventures.org.
4: And now, the exciting continuation of Coral Island and the Desperate Cry.
5: Okay, just a little more to go, and...
6: Are we down?
5: Down.
7: Wow.
8: Great.
7: What a
8: that
7: ride.
8: Fun. Can we do that again? Wow.
6: Hey, Rob, want to give me a hand down?
5: Oh, yeah.
9: Ah, solid ground.
8: Now to open that door.
5: Yeah, that could be a problem. Oh. I can't believe this.
0: Let's help him with the door.
1: No joke. I wonder if we can even get it open.
0: Well, between the three of us...
2: Guys, can't.
1: It's okay. You just stay with Josh, Alex.
10: Hey, I hear the chopper. Somebody needs to go meet him and direct him here.
0: I'll go.
1: Hey, wait. I can't talk on that thing by myself.
0: You have the men on the other side. Check the generator.
10: And down. Finally.
11: Thanks. We were up a lot farther than I thought we were.
2: Jenna! Come quick, he's hurt real bad.
11: I'm coming, Alex.
1: Hey, Mr. Durnell, before you go up, do you have a flashlight?
12: Only on my phone. Need it?
1: Yeah, to check the generator. It could have a blown fuse.
12: Good thinking. Here, be careful, it's scary back there.
2: Jenna, I was so scared you would fall. The staircase was right there the whole time. Why didn't we just stop to think? None of this would have happened.
11: Yes, but we didn't know it was finished.
2: Poor Aunt Becky. She can't do anything. She can't talk, but we can see each other. It's so weird. Jenna, you know what I need?
11: What?
2: I need Mom. And Dad. And Andy.
11: Oh, Alex.
1: Okay, let's see here. The fuse should be around here. Lord, please help me get this thing going again. We really need the light, and the elevator door needs to be opened. Hey, I wonder if it just died. Let's try to start it again. Let's see here. Oh, are you kidding?
13: Believe this. Josh is unconscious. I can't be with the kids. This is just too much. At least Sam is getting Molly now. Well, getting anywhere with the door?
14: It's not budging.
5: Surely there's something we've missed. Like, something.
8: What about praying to God?
15: Wow, Wesley. That should have been first.
14: Well, I guess as the men of the family, we were, too busy leaning on our own strength. Okay. Lord, we were really counting on the power of the generator. and the power of our own strength. And we realize we haven't asked for your power, your help in all of this. And now that we've run out of ideas, well, I'm ashamed we've made you our last resort. Please forgive us, Lord, for not putting you first. But you know our situation right now, and if you could please...
13: Hey! Thank
14: wow.
13: you, Lord!
14: Praise God! That was a quick answer, by the way, Lord. Well, it's a long drive to the hospital. Anybody have anything to say, or are we all just in shock back there?
7: There's not much to say other than, wow, what a day. I only hope everyone will be okay.
14: I hear that. I keep asking myself, did all that really happen?
15: It was freaky, wasn't it?
16: That's what I call a crazy day. And it all started with one dirty four-lettered word.
14: Dirty four-letter word?
16: Work. If we weren't working so hard, none of this would have happened.
7: Oh, Maury.
16: Hey, work is a part of the curse. That's just what I'm saying. Dr. Towers would say so too, right, Dad?
14: That work's a curse?
16: Yeah.
14: What?
16: After Adam's sin, God cursed Adam to work till the day he died.
14: Actually, son, he'd probably tell you you couldn't be more wrong.
16: See? Come on, you're kidding, right?
14: Think about it, son. Genesis 2, verses 2 and 3. Look it up.
16: Okay, hold on. Let me get out my phone here, and Genesis 2, and okay, here it is. And on the seventh day, God ended his work, which he had made, and he rested on the seventh day from his work, which he had made. And God blessed the seventh day and sanctified it, because that in it he had rested from all his work, which God had created and made.
14: Work is mentioned three times. Work, work, work. God worked to give man an example. He created man to work. God told Adam in verse 15 to dress the garden and keep it.
16: So I was wrong all this time?
7: You know, come to think of it, that's one of the Ten Commandments when God talks about not working the Sabbath days. He says, 6 days shalt thou labor and do all thy work. People don't look at that as a commandment, but he says, 6 days shalt thou work.
15: The pattern is definitely 6 days to work and the seventh to rest.
16: I wonder why seven.
14: You know, Joseph Stalin, a Russian prime minister, he decided to change the week to 9 days of work and rest on the 10th. He was an atheist. He wanted to do away with God's order.
7: Wow, I bet people got tired of that.
15: Literally.
14: Actually, it proved God is all-knowing. He created man's bodies, and he knew all along what mankind could handle. Men were collapsing and weren't able to do 9 days of work. So they had to change it back to a 6 day work week. They just couldn't hold out. Work, in and of itself, is not a curse God gave to Adam. Work is to keep us productive, active, and prosperous, and it gives us confidence in our accomplishments.
17: The book of Proverbs talks a lot about the slothful or lazy person. He says to go to the ant to learn a lesson on integrity and be wise.
15: You know, having nothing to do is critically damaging. Either work can become intolerably mundane with no particular purpose, or people can be given all that they need with no effort required. Both result in catastrophic consequences, both individually and for society.
7: In a cruel experiment, I read that a prison divided their prisoners into two groups. One group was given a meaningless task of moving dirt back and forth day after day, with no purpose or end in sight.
16: Wow.
7: A second group was worked harder, but with an obvious purpose. The second group endured with less loss of lives.
14: Wow.
16: So cruel.
14: I didn't know that. You know, when I think about how much work God puts into us spiritually, and the work on the cross, it's humbling to know the only work he asks his children to do is to tell others of the work he's already done.
15: Wow, I'm so new in all this, but I've learned so much. You know, without work, I guess it really is kind of pointless to be here.
16: Huh. I've been raised in this stuff, and I learn something new every single day. Speaking of pointless to be here, I feel like Marty is just scoffing God. And when he said he didn't see how God really helps us in life, I kinda, you know, just...
14: Maury, maybe God wants you to reach out to him. I'll pray you reach him, son. Just wait for the Lord to open the door. That's another thing. We need to live in such a way that the lost world can see God at work in our lives.

0: Hey, Dad.
1: Hey, what happened to you?
2: Well, when the lights went out, I was painting. The ladder was there, and when I turned around, I didn't see it. I must have knocked it over as I was walking towards Sam's voice, then wham! Lights out. Wait, the lights were already out. Anyway, that's all I remember.
3: Wait till you hear about our adventure.
2: Well, I was wondering what took you so long.
0: We were in the elevator, and then the generator shut off.
4: We were all at the lookout point, waiting to get down in the elevator.
3: And then Josh tried to crawl over the railing.
2: He what? Is he okay?
5: Unconscious again.
6: I think I'm putting that kid in a straitjacket.
3: He just doesn't think right whenever...
7: Hello?
3: Oh, hey, my goodness.
0: Hey,
3: Josh.
0: Good night.
3: Are you supposed to be...
7: I thought I heard familiar voices, so I got up when the nurse wasn't looking. Boy, do I got a goose egg. I must have fallen, but I'm okay.
2: Hey, we have something in common. A nice bump on the noodle.
0: Joshua, you need to get back to bed.
7: But I feel great. A little sore, but I couldn't feel better. What? Why are you all looking at me so strange for?
2: Are the nurses looking for you?
7: I don't know, but I woke up, and when I did, I remembered everything.
0: Hey,
2: praise the Lord.
3: That's great, Joshua.
2: That's wonderful.
5: You remember everything?
7: I even remember why I forgot. I fell trying to get everyone out of the cave.
6: You need to get back to your room. You sure you're all right?
7: Hey, I'm fine, honest. I'm doing great if Mr. Abner is...
2: primed and ready to start again.
8: Oh, no. You're resting.
2: Say, what happened to the generator anyways? Did anyone find out?
4: It died.
2: As simple as that?
4: Well, I got it to start again, and it seemed fine, so...
6: Oh, hey, just got a text from Jonas. Everyone's looking for us.
4: And boy, do we have a story to tell them.
7: What? That I got my mind back?
5: Or that we got stuck in the elevator?
4: Or that we got stuck in the lookout?
3: And Josh tried to crawl over the railing?
7: I did?
3: You were crazy. We didn't know how much longer we could handle you.
7: I don't remember all that, but wow, it sure feels good to know who everyone is again.
9: Whew, that was quite an adventure. Man, I want to celebrate now that Josh is back to normal. In fact, everything should be back to normal. Wait a minute, I forgot. We're talking about Coral Island here. Oh boy, I have a feeling this adventure is mild compared to the next one.
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2: That sure was quite an adventure. My head still hurts. Unfortunately, the blow to my head felt nothing like the blow to my heart when Orland... What? Don't tell him? Oh, all right. You know the spiel. You'll have to listen for yourself in the next adventure. And I do mean adventure.
9: What kind of adventure lies ahead of the crew? 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
3: With SRN News, I'm Ron Taylor. The U.S. military says it has fired on a merchant vessel attempting to breach the blockade of Iranian ports, while Iran targeted American strongholds around the Persian Gulf. Meanwhile, Saudi Arabia struck the port of Hodeida in Yemen. The conflict shows no signs of easing after 13 nights of strikes. President Trump returning to address a huge room full of journalists at a correspondents' dinner that was rescheduled from April. He said the show must go on. The president entering the ballroom last night to polite applause, then teasing reporters as he began his address at the White House correspondents' dinner in Washington.
4: Wow, that was very beautiful, but this has not been an easy evening, all these awards. Do I have a say? Those awards.
3: The president joked about the choice for the location of the rescheduled White House dinner.
4: But it's great to be back at a place that I know very well because I built it.
3: Oil prices and stocks finished mixed yesterday.
5: Stocks drifted to a mixed close on Wall Street and oil prices fell for the first time in a week. The S&P 500 rose 0.1% Friday. The index had its second losing week in a row. That's the first time that's happened since March. The Dow added 235 points. That's about 0.1%. The NASDAQ composite fell 0.6%. After shooting as high as $102 a barrel a day earlier, Brent crude fell almost 4% to settle at about $96 a barrel. Treasury yields moved lower in the bond market. The yield on the 10-year Treasury fell to 4.68%. Seth Sutel in New York.
3: Massive forest fires are raging out of control in southwestern France and central Spain, forcing authorities to evacuate

0: Around 200,000 people, dozens of firefighters injured, but no deaths have been reported. This is SRN News. A pro-family group is erecting billboards across the country.
1: You may have seen them. They say, "No child has two dads, no child has two moms." They are the work of an organization called Them Before Us and are designed to promote biblical marriage and discourage adoption by gay couples. The group says, quote, "In a culture that puts adult desire above child rights, we want to advocate for something better. When culture reflects the truth that moms and dads aren't optional or interchangeable, children will be protected and thrive." Michael Harrington reporting.
0: The Trump administration's moving to restart the specialized LGBT option for youth who contact the 988 Crisis Intervention Hotline. That phone number offers specialized options for certain groups, such as veterans and Spanish speakers. A year ago, the Trump administration stopped offering the Press 3 option for LGBT youth. The administration says it ended the service because the funding ran out. It's now working to bring it back by the end of the year. This is SRN News. CBS analyst and former Dallas Cowboys quarterback Tony Romo has been arrested on suspicion of driving under the influence.
2: A Milwaukee County Sheriff's Office arrest report says that Romo performed poorly on field sobriety tests after getting stopped while driving south on Interstate 43 this week. Sheriff's officials said Romo was taken into custody, booked, and released. He has a court appearance set for September 21st. There was no comment from CBS. 46-year-old Romo has been the network's lead game analyst for NFL coverage since 2017. Bob Agner reporting.
0: Skydance-owned Paramount has agreed to delay closing its $81 billion buyout of Warner Brothers Discovery well into next year. The move comes as a judge continues to consider a challenge from 12 states seeking to block the deal altogether. In a court filing, Paramount said it wouldn't close the merger until a court ruling and on merits the lawsuit or until June of next year. More details at srnnews.com.

Hi there, boys and girls. Welcome to the Children's Bible Club. We're glad to come your way. You know, this Bible Club team gets together every week, and Mr. Howard Woods directs the choir, and they're all here together, the choir and all, together to sing today, and they begin the program with I Haven't Words to Tell of the Love of Jesus.

0: Thank you, choir, for that beautiful song. Such a wonderful message in it. It's wonderful to dwell under His wings. Scripture says, He that dwelleth in the secret place of the Most High shall abide under the shadow of the Almighty. And I hope that every boy and girl listening to the broadcast today will first of all know the Lord Jesus as his personal Savior, and then will abide in Christ and be a witness and a testimony for Jesus. Hey, it's wonderful to hear from Bible Clubbers. Here's a good letter we got this week in answer to the last week's Bible question. Dear Aunt Carolyn, Philemon's servant's name was Onesimus. We always try to listen to your program. We really enjoy it. And it's signed by a Bible Clubber friend in Pennsylvania. Then, here's one from South Carolina. Dear Aunt Carolyn, I heard you on Christian radio station in Greenville. Love to hear you. You're doing a good work, and I'm praying for you. And then she tells the answer to the Bible question and signs it, your Christian friend, a Bible Clubber in South Carolina. Isn't that good to hear from Christian friends who love the Lord and who appreciate the Children's Bible Club? I hope you'll remember to pray every day for this faith ministry of reaching boys and girls for the Lord Jesus Christ. And if the Lord lays it on your heart, maybe you'd share with some of His blessings and help in the financial load of the broadcast. But write this week. Write Aunt Carolyn.
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0: Let me hear from you.

0: When Jesus began his public ministry, the Holy Spirit led him into the wilderness where he could be alone in fellowship with the Heavenly Father before he began the public path to the cross. You see, Jesus was not like anybody else that's ever been born into this world. Boys and girls, the Lord Jesus Christ always existed. Can you imagine that? You were born into this world and had a birthday, and you celebrated every year. And Jesus was born, yes, physically into this world, born of the Holy Spirit, born of a virgin. He didn't have an earthly father like you have. God in heaven was his father. And so the birthday we celebrate at Christmas time is just his earthly birthday. But Jesus existed forever and ever in eternity before he ever was born into this world. And so before he began his earthly ministry, he went out into the wilderness and was led there by the Holy Spirit and stayed there 40 days. And all that time he had nothing to eat. His only sustenance was God in heaven himself. So you can imagine how hungry he was physically after that length of time. Do you realize that 40 days is a whole month plus a week and a little bit more? Say, you'd be fainted and falling out by the time you hadn't eaten for a day, let alone for over 5 weeks. Oh my, you can imagine how hungry physically the Lord Jesus Christ must have been. And you know, when we're down physically, that's when the old devil comes around. And Satan didn't miss his opportunity. No siree. Even though Jesus had been close to the Heavenly Father and had been sent there to fellowship with him, the devil still jumped on and took advantage of the opportunity of physical weakness. And here he came out there in the wilderness. And when Jesus was already so hungry, old Satan came and he said, Well, if you're the Son of God, you see what he said? If you are, planting doubts, trying to destroy the Lord Jesus' faith in himself and in his Heavenly Father. If you're the Son of God, command this stone that it be made into bread. And I imagine as hungry as Jesus was, he could look at those stones and imagine that they were about the size of bread and that they did look about like bread, and how easy it would for him, the Son of God, who had all power and all glory, how easy it would be for him to turn that stone into bread and eat it and satisfy his physical hunger. Oh, but if he were to do that, how that would satisfy and give place to the devil. What would you have done if you'd had that kind of an opportunity? I hope you'd have done what Jesus did. Jesus took the word of God and just threw it at the devil. He said, "It is written." He's quoting God's word, you see, "that man shall not live by bread alone, but by every word of God." God's word is more important any day than physical food. And so he resisted the devil, and you thought the old devil would have left him alone. But no, you don't get rid of him that easy. So the next thing you know, the devil took the Lord Jesus Christ up on a high mountain. And then he said, "You see, as far as you can see, all the kingdoms of the world." And somehow the devil in his power let that whole panorama flash through before the Lord at that moment. And he says, "Now, ha ha. See all this? I'll give it to you if you'll just bow down and worship me." Jesus didn't even give him a second thought. He said, "Thou shalt worship the Lord thy God, and him only shalt thou serve." That's what's written in God's word. And once again, the devil was thwarted in his plan. Oh, if he would only go on. But Satan doesn't love to leave Christians alone, and he didn't want to leave the Lord Jesus Christ alone either. So he tried another time, and he took him up on top the very pinnacle of the temple. And he said, "If you're the Son of God, just jump down from here. Cast yourself off. Oh, it won't hurt you, 'cause I know that it's written that it says, 'He shall give his angels charge over thee to keep thee. and in their hands they shall bear thee up, lest thou dash thy foot against a stone at any time. And he tempted the Lord Jesus Christ to show him what he could do. Oh, you know that's such a temptation, because Jesus was God. He could have jumped off of there and it not hurt him if he'd wanted to. He could have called legions of angels, and he could have showed the devil and the whole world what he could do. But you see, he would have fallen into the trap that the devil had set. And oh, he called upon the word of God and said, "It is said, thou shalt not tempt the Lord thy God." And finally the old devil had enough, and he left him for a season. But notice the Bible says, for a season. Oh, boys and girls, the devil doesn't want to leave the Lord Jesus alone, because see, Jesus on the cross conquered that old mean devil. And let me tell you something, Bible clubbers. Whenever you come to the Lord Jesus Christ and receive him as your personal Savior, the devil won't quit. You see, he'll first try to keep you from coming to the Lord Jesus Christ to be saved. And then the next thing, if you do that, he'll try to keep you from living victoriously for the Lord Jesus Christ. Now listen, don't mess with the devil. Don't play with him. Don't have conversation with him. Jesus didn't even give him an answer except to feed him the Word of God. And that's what you must do too. The Bible says, resist the devil and he'll flee from you. The devil had tried to stop the Lord Jesus Christ more than once from going to the cross. He'd thrown all kinds of temptations in his path. But the Lord Jesus determined in his heart and set his face like a flint to go to Jerusalem to pay the price for your sin. Now listen, don't you let the devil or anybody else veer you from the path of God's will for your life. You see, the devil will use pride. He'll use people who mean well but don't understand. The devil will throw everything in your path to keep you from serving the Lord. But you resist the devil and use God's word to resist him, and he'll flee from you. And now God bless you until next week.
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1: With SRN News, I'm Ron Taylor. The U.S. military says it has fired on a merchant vessel attempting to breach the blockade of Iranian ports, while Iran targeted American strongholds around the Persian Gulf. Meanwhile, Saudi Arabia struck the port of Hodeidah in Yemen. The conflict shows no signs of easing after 13 nights of strikes. President Trump returning to address a huge room full of journalists at a correspondents' dinner that was rescheduled from April. He said the show must go on. The president entering the ballroom last night to polite applause, then teasing reporters as he began his address at the White House correspondents' dinner in Washington.
2: Wow, that was very beautiful, but this has not been an easy evening, all these awards. Do I have a say? Those awards.
1: The president joked about the choice for the location of the rescheduled White House dinner.
2: But it's great to be back at a place that I know very well because I built it.
1: Oil prices and stocks finished mixed yesterday.
3: Stocks drifted to a mixed close on Wall Street and oil prices fell for the first time in a week. The S&P 500 rose 0.1% Friday. The index had its second losing week in a row. That's the first time that's happened since March. The Dow added 235 points. That's about 0.1%. The NASDAQ composite fell 0.6%. After shooting as high as $102 a barrel a day earlier, Brent crude fell almost 4% to settle at about $96 a barrel. Treasury yields moved lower in the bond market. The yield on the 10-year Treasury fell to 4.68%. Seth Sutel, New York.
1: Massive forest fires are raging out of control in southwestern France and central Spain, forcing authorities to evacuate around 200,000 people, dozens of firefighters injured, but no deaths have been reported. This is SRN News. A pro-family group is erecting billboards across the country.
4: You may have seen them. They say, "No child has two dads, no child has two moms." They are the work of an organization called Them Before Us and are designed to promote biblical marriage and discourage adoption by gay couples. The group says, quote, "In a culture that puts adult desire above child rights, we want to advocate for something better. When culture reflects the truth that moms and dads aren't optional or interchangeable, children will be protected and thrive." Michael Harrington reporting.
1: The Trump administration's moving to restart the specialized LGBT option for youth who contact the 988 Crisis Intervention Hotline. That phone number offers specialized options for certain groups, such as veterans and Spanish speakers. A year ago, the Trump administration stopped offering the Press 3 option for LGBT youth. The administration says it ended the service because the funding ran out. It's now working to bring it back.

0: the end of the year. This is SRN News. CBS analyst and former Dallas Cowboys quarterback Tony Romo has been arrested on suspicion of driving under the influence.
1: A Milwaukee County Sheriff's Office arrest report says that Romo performed poorly on field sobriety tests after getting stopped while driving south on Interstate 43 this week. Sheriff's officials said Romo was taken into custody, booked, and released. He has a court appearance set for September 21st. There was no comment from CBS. 46-year-old Romo has been the network's lead game analyst for NFL coverage since 2017. Bob Agner reporting.
0: Skydance-owned Paramount has agreed to delay closing its $81 billion buyout of Warner Brothers Discovery well into next year. The move comes as a judge continues to consider a challenge from 12 states seeking to block the deal altogether. In a court filing, Paramount said it wouldn't close the merger until a court ruling and on merits the lawsuit, or until June of next year. More details at srnnews.com.

0: Hello, Patriots. I'm Lee Watts, and this is Patriot Point, your source for Kentucky news and analysis from a conservative, Christian, and common sense point of view. Well, as of this week, there is a new law now in effect in Kentucky that is going to allow massive amounts of federal funding to go to not only Kentucky public schools, but also to Kentucky private schools, church schools, and home schools and co-ops. We're going to give you all the details. Make sure you stay tuned all the way to the end. You wouldn't want to miss an important detail to allow you to opt in to this great program. It's actually kind of a shame because Andy Beshear is rather upset that this program is now in effect. He did everything he possibly could to stop this, which is amazing because this is stopping funding going to not only the public schools, but other Kentucky kids and other school systems. And we'll give you all the details on how he tried to stop this school funding, but he got overridden. This all has to do with what is called the Big Beautiful Bill. Remember that here about a year or so ago? Well, part of that allows for states to opt into a program where taxpayers are allowed to donate up to $1,700 a year on their federal taxes to a specific school if that school qualifies. And if you do, you get a dollar-for-dollar tax credit. So basically, it boils down to this. You owe money on your federal taxes. You can either pay that money to Washington, or you're allowed to give it to a specific school for them to use. You're paying the money either way. Now you can help Kentucky kids with this. The primary co-sponsor for this bill, which just became in effect this week, is State Representative T.J. Roberts. This is what he said about it. If you're paying federal income taxes, consider where you want that money to go. Do you want that money to go to Washington, D.C., where fraud, waste, and abuse is rife? Or do you want it to go to Kentucky's children? Yes, so this program would allow you to decide who's actually going to be getting your tax money and get the benefits from it. Now, which schools can be a part of this? Well, I looked it up, and here are the different schools which would qualify. First of all, you would see it would be common schools. This is the legal term for public schools, or let's be more specific, this is government schools. That's the more accurate way to say that, which is amazing because Andy Beshear tried to veto this program. He vetoed it, which would stop funding going to the public schools which do qualify for this. So really, he was trying to specifically cut funding to public schools. Who else can also qualify this? Well, parochial schools and church schools. This would also be home schools, which also include homeschool co-ops. In any of these different type schools, the way that you would qualify to receive these federal funds that would be donated is that you must be a 501c3. That's a nonprofit tax-exempt organization. And if your church school, your homeschool co-op, or even somehow your homeschool has filed for that, and you have a 501c3, then you would qualify to receive these federal tax funds that are donated. These funds can be used for various things, including tuition, books, instructional material, educational technology, tutoring classes, academic programs, and things like that. Now, the way you qualify to receive this money is you have to fill out what's called a declaration form saying, hey, we are 501c3, and we would qualify for this, and we want to be what is called an SGO, which stands for Scholarship Granting Organization. If you would like to have your school or co-op or church school to file for this, you need to fill out this declaration form with the Kentucky Secretary of State's office no later than November the 30th. This form can be filled out in person at the Secretary of State's office. You can mail in the form. They're also coming up with a way to do it online, but the online program is not quite working quite yet. I have links in the description of this video detailing all of these things and where you can fill out the forms. Just click the links in the description of this video if your organization would like to qualify to be one of these groups that can receive these federal funds. Taxpayers, if you want to start donating to this, you will be able to file and to receive the tax credit for this for your 2027 federal income tax returns, which you would fill out in 2028. So, if you want to qualify to receive the funds, you need to file the proper paperwork no later than November the 30th. If you want to be able to donate to this to get the tax credits, that is something which you will be able to do starting on January the 1st. Now, Andy Beshear vetoed this law, but the legislature overrode that veto. Everybody keep this in mind. If Andy Beshear was able to have his veto stay in place, which he didn't, then as a taxpayer, you could still contribute to this and still get the federal tax credits and that discount. However, no Kentucky schools would be able to actually receive these monies. Only out-of-state kids would be able to benefit this. Only out-of-state schools could benefit from this. But because the legislature overrode Andy Beshear, now not only can you donate and get the tax credits, but now also Kentucky schools and Kentucky kids can benefit from this. So once again, Andy Pandy Beshear says he's for schools and kids, but his actions are actually proving the exact opposite thing. And because this is something that people choose to donate to get a federal tax credit, this is not taking a single cent from any Kentucky public school. Well, again, if you'd like to get all the details about how can I qualify to donate to this, how can I qualify to receive these monies, just look for the links in the description of this video. They'll take you directly to the Secretary of State site with all of that details. And I want to mention one last time about a special event we have coming up tomorrow. Tomorrow is going to be what we call Patriot Point Live. It's in celebration of America's 250th anniversary that we are celebrating this year. If you would like to attend Patriot Point Live, it is going to be starting tomorrow morning. That is Saturday, July the 25th at 10 a.m. The address is 1008 Delaware Avenue in Lexington, Kentucky. We're going to be going till about 12:30 that afternoon with a meal to follow. So if you'd like to attend, it's $10, and we will look forward to seeing a lot of you patriots there for this seminar that's going to be educational, inspirational, and a great way to celebrate America's 250th anniversary. So until next week, patriots, I'm Lee Watts for Patriot Point, reminding you that liberty is not a spectator sport.
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1: With SRN News, I'm Ron Taylor. The U.S. military says it has fired on a merchant vessel attempting to breach the blockade of Iranian ports, while Iran targeted American strongholds around the Persian Gulf. Meanwhile, Saudi Arabia struck the port of Hodeida in Yemen. The conflict shows no signs of easing after 13 nights of strikes. President Trump returning to address a huge room full of journalists at a correspondents' dinner that was rescheduled from April. He said the show must go on. The president entering the ballroom last night to polite applause, then teasing reporters as he began his address at the White House correspondents' dinner in Washington.
2: Wow, that was very beautiful, but this has not been an easy evening, all these awards. Do I have a say? Those awards.
1: The president joked about the choice for the location of the rescheduled White House dinner.
2: But it's great to be back at a place that I know very well because I built it.
1: Oil prices and stocks finished mixed yesterday.
3: Stocks drifted to a mixed close on Wall Street and oil prices fell for the first time in a week. The S&P 500 rose a tenth of a percent Friday. The index had its second losing week in a row. That's the first time that's happened since March. The Dow added 235 points. That's about a tenth of a percent. The NASDAQ composite fell 0.6%. After shooting as high as $102 a barrel a day earlier, Brent crude fell almost 4% to settle at about $96 a barrel. Treasury yields moved lower in the bond market. The yield on the 10-year Treasury fell to 4.68%. Seth Sutel in New York.
1: Massive forest fires are raging out of control in southwestern France and central Spain, forcing authorities to evacuate around 200,000 people, dozens of firefighters injured, but no deaths have been reported. This is SRN News. A pro-family group is erecting billboards across the country.
4: You may have seen them. They say, "No child has two dads, no child has two moms." They are the work of an organization called Them Before Us and are designed to promote biblical marriage and discourage adoption by gay couples. The group says, quote, "In a culture that puts adult desire above child rights, we want to advocate for something better. When culture reflects the truth that moms and dads aren't optional or interchangeable, children will be protected and thrive." Michael Harrington reporting.
1: The Trump administration's moving to restart the specialized LGBT option for youth who contact the 988 Crisis Intervention Hotline. That phone number offers specialized options for certain groups, such as veterans and Spanish speakers. A year ago, the Trump administration stopped offering the Press 3 option for LGBT youth. The administration says it ended the service because the funding ran out. It's now working to bring it back by the end of the year. This is SRN News. CBS analyst and former Dallas Cowboys quarterback Tony Romo has been arrested on suspicion of driving under the influence.
5: A Milwaukee County Sheriff's Office arrest report says that Romo performed poorly on field sobriety tests after getting stopped while driving south on Interstate 43 this week. Sheriff's officials said Romo was taken into custody, booked, and released. He has a court appearance set for September 21st. There was no comment from CBS. 46-year-old Romo has been the network's lead game analyst for NFL.

0: coverage since 2017. Bob Agner reporting.
1: Skydance-owned Paramount has agreed to delay closing its $81 billion buyout of Warner Brothers Discovery well into next year. The move comes as a judge continues to consider a challenge from 12 states seeking to block the deal altogether. In a court filing, Paramount said it wouldn't close the merger until a court ruling and on merits the lawsuit, or until June of next year. More details at srnnews.com.
2: AP Sports, I'm Mike Hempen. Quarterback Fernando Mendoza, the top overall pick in this year's NFL draft, has signed with the Las Vegas Raiders, as we hear from correspondent Bruce Morton.
3: It is a four-year, $57 million guaranteed deal with a fifth-year option. With this signing, the Silver and Black's entire 10-player 2026 draft class is now under contract.
2: Carolina Panthers outside linebacker Nick Scorton suffered a torn ACL in his right knee on the first day of training camp. He'll be placed on injured reserve. President Trump has welcomed the Los Angeles Dodgers back to the White House for a second straight year, honoring the team for its 2025 World Series title.
4: When you talk about a brand, it's one of the great brands anywhere in the world, no matter where you go.
2: Ben Rhodes eagled the final hole Thursday for a 9-under-62 and a two-shot lead after the first round of the 3M Open. I'm Mike Hempen, AP Sports.

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1: With SRN News, I'm Ron Taylor. The U.S. military says it has fired on a merchant vessel attempting to breach the blockade of Iranian ports, while Iran targeted American strongholds around the Persian Gulf. Meanwhile, Saudi Arabia struck the port of Hodeida in Yemen. The conflict shows no signs of easing after 13 nights of strikes. President Trump returning to address a huge room full of journalists at a correspondents' dinner that was rescheduled from April. He said the show must go on. The president entering the ballroom last night to polite applause, then teasing reporters as he began his address at the White House correspondents' dinner in Washington.
2: Wow, that was very beautiful, but this has not been an easy evening, all these awards. Do I have a say? Those awards.
1: The president joked about the choice for the location of the rescheduled White House dinner.
2: But it's great to be back at a place that I know very well because I built it.
1: Oil prices and stocks finished mixed yesterday.
3: Stocks drifted to a mixed close on Wall Street, and oil prices fell for the first time in a week. The S&P 500 rose 0.1% Friday. The index had its second losing week in a row. That's the first time that's happened since March. The Dow added 235 points. That's about 0.1%. The NASDAQ Composite fell 0.6%. After shooting as high as $102 a barrel a day earlier, Brent crude fell almost 4% to settle at about $96 a barrel. Treasury yields moved lower in the bond market. The yield on the 10-year Treasury fell to 4.68%. Seth Sutel, New York.
1: Massive forest fires are raging out of control in southwestern France and central Spain, forcing authorities to evacuate around 200,000 people, dozens of firefighters injured, but no deaths have been reported. This is SRN News. A pro-family group is erecting billboards across the country.
4: You may have seen them. They say, "No child has two dads, no child has two moms." They are the work of an organization called Them Before Us and are designed to promote biblical marriage and discourage adoption by gay couples. The group says, quote, "In a culture that puts adult desire above child rights, we want to advocate for something better. When culture reflects the truth that moms and dads aren't optional or interchangeable, children will be protected and thrive." Michael Harrington reporting.
1: The Trump administration's moving to restart the specialized LGBT option for youth who contact the 988 Crisis Intervention Hotline. That phone number offers specialized options for certain groups, such as veterans and Spanish speakers. A year ago, the Trump administration stopped offering the Press 3 option for LGBT youth. The administration says it ended the service because the funding ran out. It's now working to bring it back by the end of the year. This is SRN News. CBS analyst and former Dallas Cowboys quarterback Tony Romo has been arrested on suspicion of driving under the influence.
5: A Milwaukee County Sheriff's Office arrest report says that Romo performed poorly on field sobriety tests after getting stopped while driving south on Interstate 43 this week. Sheriff's officials said Romo was taken into custody, booked, and released. He has a court appearance set for September 21st. There was no comment from CBS. 46-year-old Romo has been the network's lead game analyst for NFL coverage since 2017. Bob Agner reporting.
1: Skydance-owned Paramount has agreed to delay closing its $81 billion buyout of Warner Brothers Discovery well into next year. The move comes as a judge continues to consider a challenge from 12 states seeking to block the deal altogether. In a court filing, Paramount said it wouldn't close the merger until a court ruling and on merits the lawsuit or until June of next year. More details at SRNNews.com.

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1: With SRN News, I'm Ron Taylor. The U.S. military says it has fired on a merchant vessel attempting to breach the blockade of Iranian ports, while Iran targeted American strongholds around the Persian Gulf. Meanwhile, Saudi Arabia struck the port of Hodeida in Yemen. The conflict shows no signs of easing after 13 nights of strikes. President Trump returning to address a huge room full of journalists at a correspondents' dinner that was rescheduled from April. He said the show must go on. The president entering the ballroom last night to polite applause, then teasing reporters as he began his address at the White House correspondents' dinner in Washington.
2: Wow, that was very beautiful, but this has not been an easy evening, all these awards. Do I have a say? Those awards.
1: The president joked about the choice for the location of the rescheduled White House dinner.
2: But it's great to be back at a place that I know very well because I built it.
1: Oil prices and stocks finished mixed yesterday.
3: Stocks drifted to a mixed close on Wall Street and oil prices fell for the first time in a week. The S&P 500 rose 0.1% Friday. The index had its second losing week in a row. That's the first time that's happened since March. The Dow added 235 points. That's about 0.1%. The NASDAQ composite fell 0.6%. After shooting as high as $102 a barrel a day earlier, Brent crude fell almost 4% to settle at about $96 a barrel. Treasury yields moved lower in the bond market. The yield on the 10-year Treasury fell to 4.68%. Seth Sutel, New York.
1: Massive forest fires are raging out of control in southwestern France and central Spain, forcing authorities to evacuate around 200,000 people, dozens of firefighters injured, but no deaths have been reported. This is SRN News. A pro-family group is erecting billboards across the country.
4: You may have seen them. They say, "No child has two dads, no child has two moms." They are the work of an organization called Them Before Us and are designed to promote biblical marriage and discourage adoption by gay couples. The group says, quote, "In a culture that puts adult desire above child rights, we want to advocate for something better. When culture reflects the truth that moms and dads aren't optional or interchangeable, children will be protected and thrive." Michael Harrington reporting.
1: The Trump administration's moving to restart the specialized LGBT option for youth who contact the 988 Crisis Intervention Hotline. That phone number offers specialized options for certain groups, such as veterans and Spanish speakers. A year ago, the Trump administration stopped offering the Press 3 option for LGBT youth. The administration says it ended the service because the funding ran out. It's now working to bring it back by the end of the year. This is SRN News. CBS analyst and former Dallas Cowboys quarterback Tony Romo has been arrested on suspicion of driving under the influence.
5: A Milwaukee County Sheriff's Office arrest report says that Romo performed poorly on field sobriety tests after getting stopped while driving south on Interstate 43 this week. Sheriff's officials said Romo was taken into custody, booked, and released. He has a court appearance set for September 21st. There was no comment from CBS. 46-year-old Romo has been the network's lead game analyst for NFL coverage since 2017. Bob Agner reporting.
1: Skydance-owned Paramount has agreed to delay closing its $81 billion buyout of Warner Brothers Discovery well into next year. The move comes as a judge continues to consider a challenge from 12 states seeking to block the deal altogether. In a court filing, Paramount said it wouldn't close the merger until a court ruling and on merits the lawsuit or until June of next year. More details at srnnews.com.

0: 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Stay tuned for today's message that was preached and recorded by the founder of the Gospel Hour, Evangelist Dr. Oliver B. Green.
1: Hello, everyone, and welcome to this Saturday edition of the Gospel Hour. I'm David Green, director of the Gospel Hour, inviting you to stay tuned with us for the next 30 minutes as we bring you a great song today and continue with our series of messages on 1 Thessalonians, the verse-by-verse study of 1 Thessalonians, as preached and taught by my late father, Dr. Oliver B. Green. But before that, as I said, we're going to hear a great song, The Blood Will Never Lose Its Power. What a powerful and true statement that is for us all. So enjoy the music, and after that, Dr. Green.

0: And now, here with our message, Oliver B. Green.
1: If I know my heart, Heavenly Father, if I am in my right mind, I'll be true to thy word until you call me home. Dear Heavenly Father, I confess my weakness, my unworthiness, my failures, but dear Lord God, I'll be true to thy word. I'll be true. I promise, Father, that I'll preach the word of God in all of its purity, in all of its power, and all of its simplicity, without fear, without favor. Help me, Lord, to be true always to thy word, and help me to lift up the bloodstained banner. In Jesus' name, amen. Now, in 1 Thessalonians chapter 1, verse 5, for our gospel came not unto you in word only, but also in power and in the Holy Ghost, and in much assurance, as you know what manner of men we were among you for your sakes. Ye became followers of us and of the Lord. Now, Paul said, I set the example and you followed, and that's what we're supposed to be. Read on. Having received the word in much affliction with joy of the Holy Ghost. Now, let me ask you a question. I did not ask this on the last broadcast in the series. How much has it ever cost you to be a Christian? Wait a minute, Brother Green. Wait a minute. Haven't I heard you say 1,000 times, by grace through faith plus nothing? I didn't ask you how much it cost you to be saved. Salvation is freer than the air you breathe. It takes energy and effort to breathe. You must inhale and exhale to breathe, but to be saved, you simply exercise faith, and it doesn't take any strength. It doesn't take any movement of the body, just in the heart. Believe. Believe with the heart. Salvation is God's gift. But now wait a minute. Stewardship and reward and being a true disciple is another thing. Paul said, you received the word of God in much affliction. You've suffered much for the gospel, but you have also had much joy in the Holy Ghost. Now here's what I mean. Since you were born again, or since you made your decision, let me put it that way. Since you joined the church, what has it cost you to live up to the standards of Christianity? Have you lost any friends? So-called, of course. Have you lost any friends, that is, the crowd that you drank with and laughed at dirty jokes with and the crowd you ran with before you made a decision? Did they keep on fellowshipping with you? And did you keep on fellowshipping with them? Now, just a minute. I'm not talking about holier than thou. That's of the devil. Self-righteousness is of the devil. But righteousness, my friend, and pure Bible holiness will certainly cause friendships to be severed when a person becomes a born-again child of God. They cannot fellowship with gamblers and liars and thieves and drunks, and they won't. We do not walk together except we be agreed, and certainly the walk of a Christian is ordered by the Lord, and he leadeth me in the paths of righteousness for his name's sake. So they received the word of God in much affliction. They suffered for their testimony. Has anyone ever made fun of you? Has anyone ever laughed at you? Called you a fanatic and a religious crackpot? Say, huh? Have you ever suffered anything for Christ's sake? That's one reason some of you believers don't have any joy. You've never suffered, and therefore you don't know what real joy is. Now, in verse 7, so that ye were in samples, and that is an old English word, meaning examples. And ye were examples to all that believe in Macedonia and Achaia. And from you sounded out the word of the Lord, not only in Macedonia, but also in every place your faith to Godward is spread abroad, so that we need not to speak anything. Now, you know, that is real Christian testimony. Paul said we don't need to say a word. Everybody in the country knows about you folks. Everybody in Macedonia and Achaia, everybody throughout the land knows about the faith and the works and the afflictions and the joy of the Thessalonian believers and the church at Thessalonica. Now, beloved, according to verse 7, we are God's little signboards. We are God's representatives. We are God's samples. We should be samples, not only examples, but we should be samples of what God can do and does do to a person who believes on the Lord Jesus and trusts Him with all of their heart as personal Savior. Now, the places you go, the company you keep, the songs you sing, the clothes you wear, the way you conduct yourself, the language you use, your speech, the very atmosphere that you create when you're in a group should be an example of the grace of God, an example of Christianity, and a little signboard sounding out the praise of God and inviting people to become a Christian because of your joy, because of your peace, and because of your good works. Now that's right. We are to be examples. We are to be samples. We are to be in the footsteps of Jesus to the extent that others will see Jesus in us. Now in 1 John 1:7, if we walk in the light as He is in the light, we have fellowship one with another, and the blood of Jesus Christ, God's Son, cleanseth us from all sin. If we walk in the light as He is in the light, stepping in the light, we are to walk in His steps. We are to be examples of grace. We are to be examples of Christianity. You are the only Bible this careless world will read. You are the sinner's gospel. You are the scoffer's creed. So if we do not display by our habits of life, the songs we sing, the things we do, if we do not testify that Jesus satisfies, then the world will measure up our Lord by the way we live and act and the things we do and the places we go. Now, in verse 9, we have the testimony of the Thessalonians. For they themselves show of us what manner of entering in we had unto you, and how ye turned to God from idols to serve the living and the true God, and to wait for His Son from heaven, whom He raised from the dead, even Jesus, which delivered us from the wrath to come. Now, these two verses are tremendous, and I don't know whether I'll finish them today or not. If I don't, we'll finish tomorrow. Now, verse 9 tells me that the believers at Thessalonica turn to God. Now, that's the positive. I am a positive preacher, but when you preach the positive, the negative automatically follows. Now, let me show you what I mean. The believers in Thessalonica turn to God. Now, that's positive. They turn to God. That's the first step. And when they turn to God, they automatically turn from idols. Now, to repent is not to turn around. If you turn around, you're going in the same direction. You're looking in the same direction, and you're headed toward the same destiny. If I'm facing Greenville, South Carolina, traveling a highway facing Greenville, my hometown, but I don't want to go to my hometown, I don't turn around, I turn face about. And I put my back where my face was and my face where my back was. I am facing what was behind me, and I have behind me what I was facing. Now here's what I'm trying to get across to you. These people turn to God. That's positive. And in turning to God, they turn from idols. That's true repentance. Now I'm sorry that I drank liquor and played poker and swore and cursed and took God's name in vain. But I want to tell you now that no one told me that I couldn't drink anymore. No one told me that I couldn't play any more poker, and no one told me that I couldn't take God's name in vain anymore. The night that I turned to Jesus, I automatically turned my back on those things. I automatically turn my back on the things that I was practicing, the places I visited, the company I kept, the songs I sung, and the language I used automatically dropped off when I turned to Jesus. Now, may I have your undivided attention? I want your attention. When God saved me, I had liquor in my bedroom. I had a gun. I had a pair of nucks. I had a deck of cards. And I had some other things that I cannot name on the radio. Now, when God saved me about 9:30 at night, it took me about 30 minutes or maybe 45 minutes to get home. So I arrived home about 11 o'clock. And when I arrived home, the liquor came out, the cards came out, the nucks came out, and the gun came out. And I got rid of them. I poured out the liquor. I destroyed the other things. I got rid of them. I turned to God, and I knew that I had no need for those things anymore. Now, I mean, I had a gun to fight with. And the only reason I didn't kill, I was a coward. I'll admit it, I was a coward. I was a bully, but a coward. And I would have killed, and in reality I did, because if we hate, we are a murderer. So I hated, and I hated enough to kill. And the strange thing is, the people that I would have murdered were the people who tried to get me to go straight, but I wouldn't go straight. Now, what I'm saying is this. You don't turn from drinking, from cursing, from gambling, from lying. You don't turn from those things to God. That's the devil's program. You can quit everything on earth and still be lost. If you should quit drinking today, quit cursing, quit gambling, quit lying, quit stealing, quit committing adultery, quit committing fornication, quit everything under the sun, and go straight and clean and honest from this day till the day you die, you'd still burn in hell. You cannot turn from the world and hope to go to heaven. You must turn to God. It is no longer the sin question, but the Son question. Now, the sin question has been settled. Jesus took our sins in his own body, and he nailed them to the cross. He put our sins behind his back. He cast our sins into the depths of the sea. All we like sheep have gone astray, but Jehovah God put on Jesus, the Lamb, the iniquity of us all. He paid the sin debt. He took the sin of the world away, and he paid the ransom. He purchased redemption. And God forgives us our sins for Jesus' sake, because Jesus paid the price and paid the penalty. Therefore, the sin question has been settled. But you must receive the positive side of redemption. The positive is to look to God. And when you look to God, you automatically look from the world. When you turn your face to God, you turn your back on the world. When you truly repent, you turn face about. You don't turn around. You turn face about. You face God and you turn your back to the world automatically. Now, it is not a process, and it is not something that you work out or do. It is simply turning to God from idols. Now, that's the first step in salvation. Now, the second step is named immediately. How ye turn to God from idols to serve. To serve the idols? No. No. To serve the church? No. To serve the pastor? No. To serve the... No. To serve the living and the true God. Now, I made the statement last week. I was misunderstood when I preached the Colossians series. I made the statement that faith without works is dead, and I said that every born-again person will produce works, some 30, some 60, some 100. And then I preached that it's possible for a person to lose their reward and be saved, yet so as by fire. And it is. But you see, you can't lose a reward that you haven't already earned. Now, if I lose a $100 bill, that means I had a $100 bill, because I'll tell you frankly, I couldn't lose one because I don't have one. Now, if I had a $100 bill, I could lose it, but I don't have one to lose. I think I have $2 in my pocket right now, $2, and I could lose $2, but if I didn't have $2, I couldn't lose them. Now, the only person that can lose a reward is a person that has earned a certain amount of reward, but because of something he or she does, they lose the reward. But the spirit is saved so as by fire. Now you read 1 Corinthians 3, 11, 12, 13, 14, and 15. You read those verses, 1 Corinthians 3, verses 11 through 15, and you'll see very clearly that it is possible for a born-again person to lose their reward. But you can't lose your reward until you have a reward to lose. Now, real faith in God and true repentance toward God produces works and service. The man who has never done anything for Jesus, you've never given anything to Jesus, and you've never been anything for Jesus. You can't sing, you can't pray, you can't give, and you go to church when you feel like it, and you don't go if you don't feel like it. You've never witnessed to anyone, you never give out tracts, you can't pray with anyone. You just cannot. You're just a church member, but you've never really done anything for the church or God. You're not saved, because as the body without the spirit is dead, faith without works is dead. And saving faith produces works. Saving faith produces stewardship. Maybe not 100-fold, but 30-fold, 60-fold, and sometimes 100-fold. Now, the Thessalonians turned to God from idols to serve the living God. Now, verse 10, and to wait, or that Greek word suggests expect, and to expect or wait or look for his Son from heaven, whom he raised from the dead, even Jesus, which delivered us from the wrath to come. Now, all born again, blood washed, redeemed children of God are looking for Jesus. Now, I won't have time to go into it today, but in Titus 2 and verse 11, the grace of God that bringeth salvation hath appeared to all men, now verse 12, teaching them. The grace of God brings salvation. And the grace of God not only brings salvation, but the grace of God teaches us, first, to deny ungodliness, next, worldly lust, next, to live sober, righteously, and godly in this present world, looking. That is waiting, looking, expecting, see, looking for the blessed hope and the glorious appearing of the great God and our Savior Jesus Christ, who redeemed us. Now, every born-again person, every saved person is looking for Jesus. And I don't mean they stand out in the backyard and gaze into the sky. I don't mean they get up in the morning and raise the shade of the blinds and look out the window and say, is he coming now? No, I don't mean that. I mean they live expecting Jesus, and they go to bed at night expecting Jesus. They pray something like this, Lord, maybe this is the day you'll come. Or at nighttime, Lord Jesus, as I sleep tonight, maybe the rapture will take place. Even so, come quickly, Lord Jesus. The last prayer in the Bible, come quickly. Even so come, Lord Jesus. He which testifieth these things saith, surely I come quickly. And then John said, amen. Even so come, Lord Jesus. So the last prayer in the Bible is for Jesus to hasten his coming. Now true conversion is turning to God from idols to serve God and to look for Jesus. Hallelujah. Do you have the fruits? do you have the fruits of real, true repentance and real, true salvation? Father, honor the word, the name of Jesus, the blood of Jesus, and save many precious souls, especially that soul that is nearest eternity without God. I pray that you'll save that person who will never have another opportunity to be saved. In Jesus' name, amen.

0: Friends, this is David Green once again. Did this day's program touch a special place in your heart? If it did, and if you would like a copy of the entire program, you may certainly have that in your own home. Just tell me the day and the date of the program you want, and I ask that you please send a donation of at least $5 to help us cover the cost of getting it out to you. And I can send you the entire program on compact disc. 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So you can do that for any day that we are on the radio or the internet. You can order that day's broadcast. Well, just before we close today, I want to tell you again about our gift offer K. Now, this offer is in special memory of my father, who passed away 50 years ago on July 26. And we are so proud and happy that the Lord has provided for us to continue this ministry 50 years after his death. And that's why we have put this special offer together containing his life story, a book about his life story, and four soul-winning booklets that mean a great deal to him, because he invented, if you will, the soul-winning booklet format. 32-page long, two-color, telling God's story and his plea for salvation in every single one. And all of this is available to you in return for your donation in the amount of at least $15. And if you would like to order several sets, you may do so. Just tell me how many sets you want, and please send a donation of at least $15 for each set that you order. And in return, I'm going to send you 5 copies each of these 4 soul-winning booklets: The End of the World, What's Next, Millions Missing, and Fear, all having to do with prophecy. 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Next, we have From Disgrace to Grace, My Dad's Life Story, perfect bound book, 124 pages long, containing that and also a 19-page section of photos I know you'll enjoy seeing. 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
0: Friends, this is David Green again. On behalf of myself and the entire Gospel Hour family, I want to thank you for tuning in to the program today. I hope you received a blessing today and will tune in again each and every time you can. And so, until next time, may the Lord bless you and keep you in His will.

0: Quetta in Yemen. The conflict shows no signs of easing after 13 nights of strikes. President Trump returning to address a huge room full of journalists at a correspondents' dinner that was rescheduled from April. He said the show must go on. The president entering the ballroom last night to polite applause, then teasing reporters as he began his address at the White House correspondents' dinner in Washington.
1: Wow, that was very beautiful, but this has not been an easy evening, all these awards. Do I have a say? Those awards.
0: The president joked about the choice for the location of the rescheduled White House dinner.
1: But it's great to be back at a place that I know very well because I built it.
0: Oil prices and stocks finished mixed yesterday.
2: Stocks drifted to a mixed close on Wall Street and oil prices fell for the first time in a week. The S&P 500 rose 0.1% Friday. The index had its second losing week in a row. That's the first time that's happened since March. The Dow added 235 points. That's about 0.1%. The NASDAQ composite fell 0.6%. After shooting as high as $102 a barrel a day earlier, Brent crude fell almost 4% to settle at about $96 a barrel. Treasury yields moved lower in the bond market. The yield on the 10-year Treasury fell to 4.68%. Seth Sutel, New York.
0: Massive forest fires are raging out of control in southwestern France and central Spain, forcing authorities to evacuate around 200,000 people, dozens of firefighters injured, but no deaths have been reported. This is SRN News. A pro-family group is erecting billboards across the country.
3: You may have seen them. They say, "No child has two dads, no child has two moms." They are the work of an organization called Them Before Us and are designed to promote biblical marriage and discourage adoption by gay couples. The group says, quote, "In a culture that puts adult desire above child rights, we want to advocate for something better. When culture reflects the truth that moms and dads aren't optional or interchangeable, children will be protected and thrive." Michael Harrington reporting.
0: The Trump administration's moving to restart the specialized LGBT option for youth who contact the 988 Crisis Intervention Hotline. That phone number offers specialized options for certain groups, such as veterans and Spanish speakers. A year ago, the Trump administration stopped offering the Press 3 option for LGBT youth. The administration says it ended the service because the funding ran out. It's now working to bring it back by the end of the year. This is SRN News. CBS analyst and former Dallas Cowboys quarterback Tony Romo has been arrested on suspicion of driving under the influence.
4: A Milwaukee County Sheriff's Office arrest report says that Romo performed poorly on field sobriety tests after getting stopped while driving south on Interstate 43 this week. Sheriff's officials said Romo was taken into custody, booked, and released. He has a court appearance set for September 21st. There was no comment from CBS. 46-year-old Romo has been the network's lead game analyst for NFL coverage since 2017. Bob Agner reporting.
0: Skydance-owned Paramount has agreed to delay closing its $81 billion buyout of Warner Brothers Discovery well into next year. The move comes as a judge continues to consider a challenge from 12 states seeking to block the deal altogether. In a court filing, Paramount said it wouldn't close the merger until a court ruling and on merits the lawsuit or until June of next year. More details at srnnews.com.

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1: With SRN News, I'm Ron Taylor. The U.S. military says it has fired on a merchant vessel attempting to breach the blockade of Iranian ports, while Iran targeted American strongholds around the Persian Gulf. Meanwhile, Saudi Arabia struck the port of Hodeidah in Yemen. The conflict shows no signs of easing after 13 nights of strikes. President Trump returning to address a huge room full of journalists at a correspondents' dinner that was rescheduled from April. He said the show must go on. The president

0: scheduled White House dinner.
1: But it's great to be back at a place that I know very well because I built it.
0: Oil prices and stocks finished mixed yesterday.
2: Stocks drifted to a mixed close on Wall Street, and oil prices fell for the first time in a week. The S&P 500 rose 0.1% Friday. The index had its second losing week in a row. That's the first time that's happened since March. The Dow added 235 points. That's about 0.1%. The NASDAQ Composite fell 0.6%. After shooting as high as $102 a barrel a day earlier, Brent crude fell almost 4% to settle at about $96 a barrel. Treasury yields moved lower in the bond market. The yield on the 10-year Treasury fell to 4.68%. Seth Sutel, New York.
0: Massive forest fires are raging out of control in southwestern France and central Spain, forcing authorities to evacuate around 200,000 people, dozens of firefighters injured, but no deaths have been reported. This is SRN News. A pro-family group is erecting billboards across the country.
3: You may have seen them. They say, "No child has two dads, no child has two moms." They are the work of an organization called Them Before Us and are designed to promote biblical marriage and discourage adoption by gay couples. The group says, quote, "In a culture that puts adult desire above child rights, we want to advocate for something better. When culture reflects the truth that moms and dads aren't optional or interchangeable, children will be protected and thrive." Michael Harrington reporting.
0: The Trump administration's moving to restart the specialized LGBT option for youth who contact the 988 Crisis Intervention Hotline. That phone number offers specialized options for certain groups, such as veterans and Spanish speakers. A year ago, the Trump administration stopped offering the Press 3 option for LGBT youth. The administration says it ended the service because the funding ran out. It's now working to bring it back by the end of the year. This is SRN News. CBS analyst and former Dallas Cowboys quarterback Tony Romo has been arrested on suspicion of driving under the influence.
4: A Milwaukee County Sheriff's Office arrest report says that Romo performed poorly on field sobriety tests after getting stopped while driving south on Interstate 43 this week. Sheriff's officials said Romo was taken into custody, booked, and released. He has a court appearance set for September 21st. There was no comment from CBS. 46-year-old Romo has been the network's lead game analyst for NFL coverage since 2017. Bob Agner reporting.
0: Skydance-owned Paramount has agreed to delay closing its $81 billion buyout of Warner Brothers Discovery well into next year. The move comes as a judge continues to consider a challenge from 12 states seeking to block the deal altogether. In a court filing, Paramount said it wouldn't close the merger until a court ruling and on merits the lawsuit or until June of next year. More details at srnnews.com.

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1: With SRN News, I'm Ron Taylor. The U.S. military says it has fired on a merchant vessel attempting to breach the blockade of Iranian ports, while Iran targeted American strongholds around the Persian Gulf. Meanwhile, Saudi Arabia struck the port of Hodeida in Yemen. The conflict shows no signs of easing after 13 nights of strikes. President Trump returning to address a huge room full of journalists at a correspondents' dinner that was rescheduled from April. He said the show must go on. The president entering the ballroom last night to polite applause, then teasing reporters as he began his address at the White House correspondents' dinner in Washington.
2: Wow, that was very beautiful, but this has not been an easy evening, all these awards. Do I have a say? Those awards.
1: The president joked about the choice for the location of the rescheduled White House dinner.
2: But it's great to be back at a place that I know very well because I built it.
1: Oil prices and stocks finished mixed yesterday.

0: almost 4% to settle at about $96 a barrel. Treasury yields moved lower in the bond market. The yield on the 10-year Treasury fell to 4.68%. Seth Sutel in New York.
1: Massive forest fires are raging out of control in southwestern France and central Spain, forcing authorities to evacuate around 200,000 people, dozens of firefighters injured, but no deaths have been reported. This is SRN News. A pro-family group is erecting billboards across the country.
2: You may have seen them. They say, "No child has two dads, no child has two moms." They are the work of an organization called Them Before Us and are designed to promote biblical marriage and discourage adoption by gay couples. The group says, quote, "In a culture that puts adult desire above child rights, we want to advocate for something better. When culture reflects the truth that moms and dads aren't optional or interchangeable, children will be protected and thrive." Michael Harrington reporting.
1: The Trump administration's moving to restart the specialized LGBT option for youth who contact the 988 Crisis Intervention Hotline. That phone number offers specialized options for certain groups, such as veterans and Spanish speakers. A year ago, the Trump administration stopped offering the Press 3 option for LGBT youth. The administration says it ended the service because the funding ran out. It's now working to bring it back by the end of the year. This is SRN News. CBS analyst and former Dallas Cowboys quarterback Tony Romo has been arrested on suspicion of driving under the influence.
3: A Milwaukee County Sheriff's Office arrest report says that Romo performed poorly on field sobriety tests after getting stopped while driving south on Interstate 43 this week. Sheriff's officials said Romo was taken into custody, booked, and released. He has a court appearance set for September 21st. There was no comment from CBS. 46-year-old Romo has been the network's lead game analyst for NFL coverage since 2017. Bob Agner reporting.
1: Skydance-owned Paramount has agreed to delay closing its $81 billion buyout of Warner Brothers Discovery well into next year. The move comes as a judge continues to consider a challenge from 12 states seeking to block the deal altogether. In a court filing, Paramount said it wouldn't close the merger until a court ruling and on merits the lawsuit, or until June of next year. More details at srnnews.com.

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1: With SRN News, I'm Ron Taylor. The U.S. military says it has fired on a merchant vessel attempting to breach the blockade of Iranian ports, while Iran targeted American strongholds around the Persian Gulf. Meanwhile, Saudi Arabia struck the port of Hodeida in Yemen. The conflict shows no signs of easing after 13 nights of strikes. President Trump returning to address a huge roomful of journalists at a correspondents' dinner that was rescheduled from April. He said the show must go on. The president entering the ballroom last night to polite applause, then teasing reporters as he began his address at the White House correspondents' dinner in Washington.
2: Wow, that was very beautiful, but this has not been an easy evening, all these awards. Do I have a say? Those awards.
1: The president joked about the choice for the location of the rescheduled White House dinner.
2: But it's great to be back at a place that I know very well because I built it.
1: Oil prices and stocks finished mixed yesterday.
3: Stocks drifted to a mixed close on Wall Street and oil prices fell for the first time in a week. The S&P 500 rose 0.1% Friday. The index had its second losing week in a row. That's the first time that's happened since March. The Dow added 235 points. That's about 0.1%. The NASDAQ composite fell 0.6%. After shooting as high as $102 a barrel a day earlier, Brent crude fell almost 4% to settle at about $96 a barrel. Treasury yields moved lower in the bond market. The yield on the 10-year Treasury fell to 4.68%.

0: You may have seen them. They say, no child has two dads, no child has two moms. They are the work of an organization called Them Before Us and are designed to promote biblical marriage and discourage adoption by gay couples. The group says, quote, in a culture that puts adult desire above child rights, we want to advocate for something better. When culture reflects the truth that moms and dads aren't optional or interchangeable, children will be protected and thrive. Michael Harrington reporting.
1: The Trump administration's moving to restart the specialized LGBT option for youth who contact the 988 Crisis Intervention Hotline. That phone number offers specialized options for certain groups, such as veterans and Spanish speakers. A year ago, the Trump administration stopped offering the Press 3 option for LGBT youth. The administration says it ended the service because the funding ran out. It's now working to bring it back by the end of the year. This is SRN News. CBS analyst and former Dallas Cowboys quarterback Tony Romo has been arrested on suspicion of driving under the influence.
2: A Milwaukee County Sheriff's Office arrest report says that Romo performed poorly on field sobriety tests after getting stopped while driving south on Interstate 43 this week. Sheriff's officials said Romo was taken into custody, booked, and released. He has a court appearance set for September 21st. There was no comment from CBS. 46-year-old Romo has been the network's lead game analyst for NFL coverage since 2017. Bob Agner reporting.
1: Skydance-owned Paramount has agreed to delay closing its $81 billion buyout of Warner Brothers Discovery well into next year. The move comes as a judge continues to consider a challenge from 12 states seeking to block the deal altogether. In a court filing, Paramount said it wouldn't close the merger until a court ruling and on merits the lawsuit or until June of next year. More details at srnnews.com.
3: AP Sports, I'm Mike Hempen. Quarterback Fernando Mendoza, the top overall pick in this year's NFL draft, has signed with the Las Vegas Raiders, as we hear from correspondent Bruce Morton.
4: It is a four-year, $57 million guaranteed deal with a fifth-year option. With this signing, the Silver and Black's entire 10-player 2026 draft class is now under contract.
3: Carolina Panthers outside linebacker Nick Scorton suffered a torn ACL in his right knee on the first day of training camp. He'll be placed on injured reserve. President Trump has welcomed the Los Angeles Dodgers back to the White House for a second straight year, honoring the team for its 2025 World Series title.
5: When you talk about a brand, it's one of the great brands anywhere in the world, no matter where you go.
3: Ben Rhodes eagled the final hole Thursday for a 9-under-62 and a two-shot lead after the first round of the 3M Open. I'm Mike Hempen, AP Sports.

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1: With SRN News, I'm Ron Taylor. The U.S. military says it has fired on a merchant vessel attempting to breach the blockade of Iranian ports, while Iran targeted American strongholds around the Persian Gulf. Meanwhile, Saudi Arabia struck the port of Hodeida in Yemen. The conflict shows no signs of easing after 13 nights of strikes. President Trump returning to address a huge room full of journalists at a correspondents' dinner that was rescheduled from April. He said the show must go on. The president entering the ballroom last night to polite applause, then teasing reporters as he began his address at the White House correspondents' dinner in Washington.
2: Wow, that was very beautiful, but this has not been an easy evening, all these awards. Do I have a say? Those awards.
1: The president joked about the choice for the location of the rescheduled White House dinner.
2: But it's great to be back at a place that I know very well because I built it.
1: Oil prices and stocks finished mixed yesterday.
3: Stocks drifted to a mixed close on Wall Street, and oil prices fell for the first time in a week. The S&P 500 rose 0.1% Friday. The index had its second losing week in a row. That's the first time that's happened since March. The Dow added 235 points. That's about 0.1%. The NASDAQ Composite fell 0.6%. After shooting as high as $102 a barrel a day earlier, Brent crude fell almost 4% to settle at about $96 a barrel. Treasury yields moved lower in the bond market. The yield on the 10-year Treasury fell to 4.68%. Seth Sutel in New York.
1: Massive forest fires are raging out of control in southwestern France and central Spain, forcing authorities to evacuate around 200,000 people, dozens of firefighters injured, but no deaths have been reported. This is SRN News. A pro-family group is erecting billboards across the country.
4: You may have seen them. They say, "No child has two dads, no child has two moms." They are the work of an organization called Them Before Us and are designed to promote biblical marriage and discourage adoption by gay couples. The group says, quote, "In a culture that puts adult desire above child rights, we want to advocate for something better. When culture ref-

0: Doors never closed at what became known as Pacific Garden Mission, even though the Clarks paid all expenses from their own pockets. In 1892, Mrs. Clark became a widow, but carried on the work of winning souls the world had abandoned. None seemed more beyond reach than the woman in this story. This is a classic production that we bring you now of an historical event and a real person named Mattie Rice. Now for broadcast around the earth, here is episode number 3941 in the series Unshackled, the program that makes you face yourself and think.
1: My name is Harry. For nearly 50 years, I worked at a piano company just a block from Pacific Garden Mission, where I served on the board of trustees. Mother Clark was still winning souls at 75. Over the years, I took a personal interest in the broken people of Skid Row, but none was more pathetic, more tragic than Mattie Rice. Even though she was only in her mid-30s, she looked 20 years older. Liquor had carved deep lines into her face, but the worst part wasn't the dirt or the rags or the smell of whiskey. It was the emptiness in her eyes. I've seen men broken by drink before, but Mattie looked like someone who had given up on life itself.
2: Hello, Harry.
1: Mother Clark, I just saw the most pitiable sight. A woman lying drunk in the doorway of that old hotel down the street.
2: Mattie Rice.
1: You know her?
2: Yes, I know about her. And I pray for that poor dear woman every single day.
1: Does she have no husband?
2: He left her right after the baby was born. Little girl must be 2 or so by now. They've taken the child away before, but Mattie loves her so desperately she'll do anything to get her back.
1: She was so drunk she yelled at me for even offering help.
2: Nothing is impossible with God, Harry. You know that.
1: Early on, Mattie managed to keep her daughter with her, most of the time. Now and then, some welfare organization would catch up with her and take the child away. The poor woman loved her daughter so much, she would do anything to get her back.
3: Mrs. Rice, please, sit down.
4: Miss Wilkes, do you know where my daughter is?
3: Yes, she's in good hands. Don't worry about her.
4: Where is she?
3: In the orphanage.
4: She's not an orphan. She's my daughter, and I want her back.
3: I don't know, Mrs. Rice. We're concerned about her safety.
4: I've quit drinking, and I have a job now so I can take care of her. Please, help me get my daughter back. I miss her so much. She's all I have.
3: I know you love her, but you haven't taken very good care of her, Mrs. Rice.
4: I'll do better. You'll see. I already got paid, and I bought some groceries. Please.
3: I'll see what I can do.
1: Mattie did get her daughter back, at times. But whatever torment twisted inside her always pulled her back to the bottle. When she lost her job for drinking, she began taking her 3- and 4-year-old little girl into the lowest honky-tonk taverns, begging her to sing so she could buy another drink.
4: Come on now, honey. Don't you be standoffish. These are all Mommy's friends.
5: You want me to lift her up on the bar, Mattie?
4: Oh, yeah, yeah. Put her up there.
5: Come on, little girl. There we are.
4: Yeah, now everyone can hear you sing better.
5: Yeah, come on, little girlie, sing.
4: Just sing that little song, baby, then we'll go home. Oh, Mommy promises.
5: Yeah, sing for Mommy. Sing for Mommy's next drink, little girl. Mommy promises.
4: Shut up. Just sing, sweetheart. Mommy needs you to sing tonight.
6: No.
4: Doreen.
5: What's her name? Doreen?
4: Yeah.
5: Come on, Doreen, baby. Mommy means business.
4: Leave her alone. Honey, you have to sing for Mommy now. All right? 1, 2, 3, sing.
7: If I had the wings of an angel.
5: Ain't that pretty?
7: Over these.
4: Yeah, she sings awful pretty. She's a pretty little thing herself, don't you think?
5: Yeah. Reminds me of my own little girl, Pauline. I think her name was.
7: And there I'd be willing to die.
5: That was beautiful. That was perfect.
4: Thank you. Thank you, one and all. Thank the nice man, honey.
6: Thank you. Mommy, can I get down now?

0: For 2 or 3 heartbreaking years, it went on like that. The only thing that kept Maddie from staying drunk was the terror of losing her child again. But the moment she got Doreen back, the darkness inside won. Finally, the authorities had seen enough. This time, they sent Miss Wilkes from welfare and a policeman to go fetch the child. For good.
1: This is the place, Sergeant.
2: What a dump of a place for a kid to live, huh?
1: It's hard to believe, even when we stand here and see it with our own eyes. You want to knock?
2: Yeah.
3: Yeah, who is it?
2: It's the police. Open up, Maddie.
3: What do you want? I ain't done nothing.
2: Open up, or I'll break it down.
1: Hello, Maddie. We'd like to come in.
4: What do you want, Miss Wilkes? What are you here for?
1: We've come to take Doreen, Maddie.
4: No!
2: Step away from the door, Maddie.
5: Mommy!
4: You got no right!
1: You've never kept your promises, Maddie. Look at how she's living!
4: No, I'm doing my best!
1: You're drunk again, Maddie. I don't like to do this, but there's nothing left to do.
4: No! No! Get away from her! She's sick!
2: Won't do no good to carry on that way, Maddie.
4: She's my child. I'm her mother.
1: I wish with all my heart you could act like her mother, Maddie. But this time we're taking her for good.
5: Mommy! Mommy!
1: You carry the child downstairs, Sergeant. I'll be right with you. Be careful. She looks sick.
2: Come on, honey. I won't hurt you.
5: No!
4: Put her down! You bring her back here!
5: Mommy! Help!
4: Oh, God, help me!
5: Help!
4: Don't take away my baby! No! You did this! This is all your fault!
1: Oh, Maddie, you poor woman. Listen to
4: me. You best get out of here before I kill you! Go on! Get out!
0: After they took Doreen for good, Maddie sank lower than anyone thought possible. She gave up renting rooms and slept under benches and sidewalks, most time clutching a cheap bottle of booze. Filthy, swollen, degenerate. The only way she could get money was to beg.
6: Excuse me, mister.
7: Yes? Oh, hello, Maddie.
6: Huh? You know me?
7: I've known you for a long time, Maddie. You remember me. I go over to the Pacific Garden Mission.
6: Oh, makes me sick.
7: Why?
6: They're crazy, that's why. Go on, leave me alone.
7: Wait, why did you stop me?
6: So maybe I could bum a little change for a cup of coffee. Never mind, I want your mission money.
7: Here, Maddie, here's some change. No doubt you'll buy a drink with it.
6: Yeah, no doubt I will.
7: I'm going to pray for you, Maddie.
6: Wasting your time.
7: Mother Clark at Pacific Garden Mission prays for you every day, like you were her own daughter.
6: Huh?
7: She does. She never gets a chance to talk with you, but she talks with God about you.
6: Oh, shut up.
7: Don't forget, the doors at the mission are open all night and all day, Maddie. Mother Clark is waiting for you.
6: I can't save my soul. I ain't got no soul to save.
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7: Mrs. Clark, I may have done the wrong thing, giving Maddie that pocket of change this evening. No doubt she bought a drink with it.
1: Yes, no doubt she did. But you planted a seed in her poor mind, Harry. We'll just nurture that seed with even more prayer. We must have faith that even that poor wretch of a woman will hear God's voice and yield herself to him. We'll just love her and hold her close to him in prayer.
7: Wait on the Lord.
1: That's right. He's not willing that any should perish. Our job is to pray.
7: Maddie grew worse. One morning I saw her crawling out from under a sidewalk, clutching a bottle, of course. Back then, the sidewalks were wood and filthy. I remember she glared at me through bloodshot eyes and shook a dirty fist in my direction. I represented the mission to her, and the devil that possessed her soul fought hard at the very sight of me. But Mrs. Clark continued to pray for her.
1: And, dear Lord, as always, I bring poor Maddie Rice to you again this evening. Perhaps tonight is the night you will guide her steps here to the mission. If not to this mission, then to another. We ask only that you penetrate the hard, bitter shell around this dear woman's heart so that she will at last come to see how much you love her and want her. I pray in Jesus' beautiful name and for his sake, amen.
7: That same evening, when Mrs. Clark came out of her private office at the mission, there was a glow on her sweet old face. Good evening, Mrs. Clark. You're looking happy.
1: I always think of prayer as a hand on God, so why wouldn't I feel happy? I've just been holding hands with him. We best prepare for the evening service. I can hear them clamoring to get in. Good evening, folks. Won't you come in? We'll be starting our service soon.
9: Good evening, Mrs. Clark. Nice weather.
1: Yes, a lovely summer evening indeed. I think we'll just leave the door open. Don't you think that's a good idea?
9: Yes, I do. Let some of this pleasant evening inside.
1: I think it makes people feel welcome, too, to have the door already open. Plenty of seats down front. No need to... Maddie Rice. Oh, my dear. I'm so happy to see you.
10: Who are you?
1: I'm Mrs. Clark, Maddie. And I'm so proud of you for coming here.
10: Proud of me?
1: Yes, Maddie. You picked just the right time to come and give your life to Jesus.
10: I got a quart. Here in my shirtwaist. Right here, see?
1: Yes, I see. But you won't need that anymore.
10: Don't you try to take it away from me.
1: You can hold it right in your hands, Maddie. Until you don't need it anymore.
10: Yeah. I'll hold it like this, right in my arms, close.
1: All right.
7: There she stood, filthy dirty, in rags, hair uncombed for months, face and body swollen with the poison of the whiskey that consumed her. Back and forth she swayed, clutching the bottle to her breast the way she once clutched her child. And Mrs. Clark simply smiled at her.
1: Maddie, shall we go to my office where we can be alone?
10: No, this'll do fine. Look at me, just the way I am. Look close.
1: Yes, Maddie, I see you, just as you are.
10: All right. I want to ask you one question.
1: What is it, Maddie?
10: Will you hug me?
1: Oh, yes, my dear. I most certainly will. There.
10: You did it. You hugged me.
7: Still clutching her bottle, Maddie Rice fell to her knees. Mrs. Clark knelt beside her, holding her free hand as they prayed. For a long moment, Maddie held that bottle to her chest, the very thing that had ruined her life. And slowly, when Maddie felt the mighty cleansing love of Jesus Christ flood her poor broken heart, her fingers opened, and the thing that had enslaved her rolled away into the darkness, never to be picked up again. Maddie Rice rose from her knees that night, a new creature in Christ. The change is not always as sudden as hers was, but God's work is instantaneous. It is we ourselves who slow down the results of redemption in our lives. With Maddie, though, it all seemed to show up at once, for the simple reason that she had come to the end of herself. John chapter 1, verse 12 says, "But as many as received him, to them gave he power to become the sons of God, even to them that believe on his name."
1: Come in.
10: Good morning, Miss Clark.
1: Maddie, dear. Hello. How are you today?
10: I'm almost afraid to say it, but I'm all right.
1: Oh, you must never be afraid to be all right ever again.
10: It's almost too good to be true.
1: How long has it been now, Maddie?
10: More than 2 months. I don't miss alcohol one bit. Now I have the living water.
1: I can tell you've been reading your Bible, Maddie. Do you fully understand what happened to you?
10: God forgave me for all the terrible things I did, because Christ died for me. Me, righteous. It's a miracle.
1: It is for every one of us, because God says we're all sinners. But the blood of Jesus washes us clean from all our sins. Here. It says here in 2 Corinthians 5:21, "For he hath made him to be sin for us, who knew no sin, that we might be made the righteousness of God in him."
10: How can he love me after the way I was?
1: Because when you received Christ, God now sees Jesus when he looks at you. It says here, 2 Corinthians 5:17, "Therefore, if anyone is in Christ, he is a new creation. Old things have passed away. Behold, all things have become new."
10: I never want to be the old me again.
1: You can't be. The Spirit of God lives in you now, and day by day he will make you more like Christ.
10: Miss Clark.
1: Yes, Maddie.
10: I want to get my little girl back. Will you help me?
1: Perhaps you should wait a little longer. Prove to the authorities that the change in you is permanent.
10: I miss her so much.
1: Let's pray for her and for you right now. We'll ask him to guide us. Maddie, you look wonderful. How long has it been?
10: 6 months and 2 weeks and 3 days.
1: Oh, it is a miracle, isn't it?
10: Yes, and I don't want you to think I doubt it. I don't. After what the Lord's done for me, how could I doubt him? I'm healed and forgiven. And that's what I came to see you about, Miss Clark.
1: Yes, Maddie.
10: Don't you think I've waited long enough now to try and get my little girl back?
1: Doreen must be almost 8 now.
10: I know what you're thinking. I ought to leave well enough alone. But she's my baby, and I can be a decent mother to her now. No, Miss Clark. My arms never stop aching from the morning they took her away.
1: Have you prayed about it?
10: Every day. Lots. I've prayed about it, and I promised God that if it's his will, I'll stay away from her. But I gotta find out.
1: All right, Maddie. It's all in his hands, if you put it there. And whatever happens, remember, underneath you are the everlasting arms.
7: Maddie got in touch with authorities who sent her to see Miss Wilkes, my friend in the welfare department. After an agonizing wait, Maddie was called to Miss Wilkes' office.
11: Good morning.
10: Good morning.
11: Can I help you?
10: Yeah. I'm Maddie Rice. You're Miss Wilkes, aren't you?
11: I am. Maddie Rice?
10: Uh-huh.
11: I can scarcely believe it's you.
10: I know. I've changed a lot. Well, God changed me.
11: He most certainly did.
10: Yeah. What did you find out about Doreen, Mrs. Wilkes?
11: Maddie, sit down.
10: Oh, no. Just tell me.
11: Doreen has been adopted by a very fine Chicago family. Permanently adopted.
10: Adopted. So, she has a mother now.
11: Maddie.
10: No, it's all right. She deserves one.
11: I know how hard it must be for you.
10: They won't let me see her? Is that it?
11: They think it's best for the child.
10: Couldn't I work for them? So I could take care of her?
11: No. That's final, too. They refuse to let you see the child. Ever.
10: Thank you. Thank you anyway.
11: Is there anything I could do for you, Maddie?
10: No. I'll be all right. It's all been done for me.
7: Back to Skid Row, Maddie walked. Past the old bars on familiar streets, walking and weeping and praying.
10: Oh, God, it's so hard. My only child. I said I would accept not seeing her again if that's your will. But it's so hard, Lord, to never see her again. It seems like more than I can bear. Help me, Lord. Please, help me.
1: Maddie, you've been crying.
10: I can never see her again, Mrs. Clark.
1: Oh, Maddie, how that must hurt.
10: I don't think there's any tears left in me.
1: God knows how you feel, Maddie. He gave his only son to die for us.
10: I know. I've been praying a lot for the strength to go on. I don't know what to do now.
1: There are other children.
10: Other children? Where?
1: Here in Chicago. Everywhere, really. Places like Kentucky. I've heard of children there, neglected and alone. They all need love, and they all need Christ.
10: You think I could help them?
1: I do.
10: I was born in Kentucky. I know how hard it is for some folks up there in the hills.
1: But you also know the answer. Receiving Jesus Christ as Lord and Savior. You can be his hands and feet, taking love to these children. You can share the good news with them.
10: Yeah. Yeah, that's what I'll do then. Lord, thank you for sending me down here to help these children. What a wonder you are, Lord. I lost my own little girl, but you gave me hundreds of others to love. Once again, I give you Doreen. Watch over her. Keep her safe. She's a young lady now, and even though I don't know where she is or what her life is like, you know. And Lord, my heart's deepest prayer is that somehow she has learned to love you even more than I do. Guide me today as I try to help these children know you. In Jesus' name I pray. Amen.
5: Maddie, what you doing? Ain't you ever coming out to tell us the story?
10: Yes, Becky, I'm coming.
5: The story about Jesus and the little lamb that got lost. And Jesus hunted all over the place until he found it and carried it home.
10: We're all like that little lamb, aren't we, Becky? The Bible says, all we like sheep have gone astray.
5: Yeah, and Jesus is the good shepherd.
10: Okay, children, would you like to hear a story?
5: Yes, please.
12: Tell us the lamb story.
10: I'll tell you about the good shepherd who gave his life for the sheep. But first, who remembers the verse we learned yesterday?
5: I do. John chapter 3, verse 16. For God so loved the world that he gave his only begotten Son, that whosoever believeth in him should not perish but have everlasting life.
7: For 18 years, until the day she went home to heaven, Maddie Rice poured out her life in the hills of Kentucky, loving forgotten children, telling them about God's love, and a good shepherd who never stops searching for the lost. She never saw Doreen again on this earth, but she always whispered with quiet peace,
10: "Whatever happens, underneath are the everlasting arms."
8: Listening friend, Maddie Rice once believed she had no soul left to save, but the Good Shepherd never stopped searching. Just as he left the 99 to find that one lost lamb, Jesus came looking for Maddie in the very gutter where she had given up. One simple hug from a woman who loved with God's love broke through the darkness, and Maddie fell into the arms of the Savior who had been pursuing her all along. Today, the same Good Shepherd could be searching for you. Are you feeling lost, friend? Does your heart ache with a hurt or despair that feels too heavy to carry, like Maddie's did? Have you done things you're sure could never be forgiven? Listen, the Lord can meet you right where you are, no matter how far you've wandered. no matter how broken or dirty or hopeless you feel. He loves you so much that he will not stop searching until he finds you. If that's you, if you're ready to stop running and let the Good Shepherd carry you home, pray with me from your heart. These are not special words. God knows your heart. Lord Jesus, I know I'm a lost sheep. I've wandered far, and I'm weary. I believe you died for my sins and rose again so I could be found. Forgive me. Come into my heart, cleanse me, and make me new. I give my life to you. Thank you for never giving up on me. In your name I pray. Amen. 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Heard in this classic true story of Maddie Rice were Brenda Berry, Brad Armacost, Cheryl Hamada, Jane Hahnemann, David Zarbach, and Beulah Wilkening. Original music, Don Badorf. 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
1: With SRN News, I'm Ron Taylor. The U.S. military says it has fired on a merchant vessel attempting to breach the blockade of Iranian ports, while Iran targeted American strongholds around the Persian Gulf. Meanwhile, Saudi Arabia struck the port of Hodeida in Yemen. The conflict shows no signs of easing after 13 nights of strikes. President Trump returning to address a huge room full of journalists at a correspondents' dinner that was rescheduled from April. He said the show must go on, the president entering the ballroom last night to polite applause, then teasing reporters as he began his address at the White House correspondents' dinner in Washington.
2: Wow, that was very beautiful, but this has not been an easy evening, all these awards. Do I have a say? Those awards.
1: The president joked about the choice for the location of the rescheduled White House dinner.
2: But it's great to be back at a place that I